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4: Severe storms that started with advanced warnings. 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The Oklahoma weather experts exclusively on 1170 News on 6 Now. 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

0: would have been received a lot differently. But no, it is not Cardi B.
1: No doubt.
0: Performing halftime tonight. It's Wu-Tang Clan.
1: Wu-Tang Clan. I didn't know that.
0: Oh, yeah.
1: Like all the members of Wu-Tang outside of ODB, because, of course, rest in peace. But all coming out with Method Man, RZA.
0: That's my guess. I just, I know James Dolan, he went on WFAN earlier, and he said, and he announced it, Wu-Tang Clan is performing the halftime show tonight at the Garden. So, for Wemby, Mr. Ooh, I'm going to hang out with monks. He's going to meet the real Shaolin monks tonight. And ain't going to be pretty for Mr. Victor Wembanyama.
1: Yeah, well, what your theme song is going to be? Cream, dollar, dollar bills, y'all. Because indeed, if the Knicks win, hopefully you actually put your money where the mouth is too, and our friends at BetMGM, and you're backing them with the almighty dollar as well. But that is outstanding. Honestly, dude, I think you just made my night. My wife, who loves old school hip hop, it was not aware that Wu-Tang is performing at halftime. So when I get off the show here in a minute, I'm going to go and give her the news, and she is going to be out of control. She's like, oh, yeah, let's party. Let's throw down. Let's go. I mean, game on.
0: There you go. Beautiful. And I hope they I don't know if they'll show it. I can't remember outside of the Super Bowl.
1: Oh, they better. They better. It'd be a travesty than show Wu-Tang. You kidding me?
0: Yeah, but how much of it? How much of the halftime show will they show? Yeah. Like a quick highlight montage? Are they going to show? I'm assuming Wu-Tang Clan's probably going to perform for, I don't know, what? 8 to 10 minutes, right?
1: Yeah, probably a couple songs. Maybe a medley of some sort. I mean, I could probably find it online somewhere. Maybe NBA.com could possibly have like an all broadcast or something where I could see it. Somebody will have it. Somebody maybe will live stream it on social media. I need Wu-Tang live inside the Garden NBA Finals Game 4 in my damn life.
0: Yeah, like they're going to do Cream. They have to do Cream. Cash rules everything around me. Yeah. I would assume they're going to do Triumph. Right, because that intro and then Protect Your Neck. Yeah. I mean, those three songs, and that probably gets you shortened versions. That probably gets you 10 minutes there. So, I would hope they show it. But either way, we have a text message that has come in here. You can call the show, text the show, 310-840-4910 in case there is a Game 6 and or, God forbid, a Game 7. I'll be in Spain next week. I'll be off from the show for all of next week and Monday and Tuesday the week after that. Fly back on the 23rd. And so potentially having to watch the NBA Finals Game 6 in Spain, we have a 702 number texting in. When I was deployed, my family would FaceTime me NFL games so I could watch the Vikings. Now, I guess that's a last resort. I would absolutely need to be on Wi-Fi. There's no, I mean, look, I guess I'll run up my data bill in case I'm not. And I have to run up my data bill for FaceTime so that my brother or sister or mom or whoever could FaceTime me the TV screen. But that's like absolute last resort, Brad.
1: Well, that's going to save you a pretty penny. I mean, you were talking about money bags. Going in, talking to the owner of whatever fine establishment you would go to in España and be like, I'm running out this bar. Here is a bag of cash. I got to watch the Knicks game. I mean, that's what you were talking about doing. I mean, this is a simple, money-saving, cost-effective solution. And I would highly recommend you follow it. Save some dough.
0: And then we do have Antoine the mailman in Tacoma, Washington, has texted in a link for a website and said, Pat, you can use this link to watch the finals. Now, look.
1: Oh, pirated.
0: My mind resides in the gutter, Brad. How many times has somebody sent you a link and they're like, here, like check this out. Can't believe it. And then it's the dude that hangs the most massive dong in the world, ever gets sent that. Especially, it's usually the San Francisco Chronicle, I think. That's how you know.
1: Yeah. Yes, I'd be very familiar with the with the large object that you speak of, I mean, it's like stained on the cerebral cortex. I can't get out of my mind. I've seen so many times.
0: Yeah. So that is my fear there. But I trust Antoine the mailman. He also tweets at us very often. So I do have another potential tool in the tool belt if I can't watch the Knicks NBA Finals in Spain via the traditional outlets. All right, we'll take a quick break here. 310-840-4910. They're going to tip it off when we come back. We'll start the watch party. Any last temperature check for me? Phone calls, texts you want to get in, 310-840-4910. He's Brad Evans. I'm Pat Boyle. This is BetMGM Tonight on Westwood One Sports.
2: 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The FIFA World Cup begins tomorrow with host sites across the United States. 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Westwood One Sports.
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0: On Cat, the Spurs are challenging, and I think the Spurs are going to get the freaking call here, and I think they're going to rule this an offensive foul on Karl Anthony Towns, and he's going to have two fouls in the first 65 seconds of the freaking game. Talked about the officials, Brad.
1: Yeah.
0: And Wemby claimed that he was getting hooked by Karl Anthony Towns, and the officials are going to listen. I haven't seen it on my screen, but I'm looking at the game cast here, and I saw Karl Anthony Towns offensive foul turnover. So they reversed the call, which was called a Wemby foul, and they're calling it a charge on Cat. He's got two fouls in the first 1:05 of the game. Unbelievable.
1: Yeah, I mean, we saw Bridges in the last game. He got two quickies, right? And then he was, on the bench for all the first quarter until he returned the second quarter. I mean, this is really an earth-tilting development. Because Cat defensively in this NBA Finals has been outstanding. And, you know, obviously his primary assignment has been Victor Wembanyama. So with him on the pine now, what Mitchell Robinson's got to come in. And he's got to stand tall, and he's got to avoid those whistles as well. So, I mean, this is a devastating early development potentially for your New York Knicks. So San Antonio, of course, the onus is on them. They got to take advantage of this. We're going to see what they can do here on this possession. And Wembanyama immediately going to work. And how the hell did that ball go in? He just got a wonderful carom. Bouncing around the rim and it falls through against Mitchell Robinson. So, we'll have to wait and see. And Ms. Mitchell Robinson, comes back on the other end of the floor and misses a bunny. So, yeah, this is huge, folks. And San Antonio, much like they did in game three, maybe they get an early advantage in the first quarter. Could be a game of runs, which we've seen consistently throughout the NBA Finals. But, yeah, this is trending in a direction similar to the last game. Will it have an identical outcome? And this series does indeed even back up and returning to San Antonio here in short order.
0: I mean, it's just such a garbage call. Again, Wemby's reaching in on Karl Anthony Towns as they're about to feed the ball to him in the high post. Wemby's got his arm inside. Now, Cat does... He kind of closes his arm on him. He says, they're saying that he hooked him. He kind of had his arm closed on him. Wemby's got his hand in his space. You're entitled to try to catch the basketball. And after that, after he catches it, Wemby's still got his hand in there. So I just garbage, man. And the fact that they called it a foul on the floor on Wemby, and then they have the balls to overturn it, knowing that that's the second foul already on Cat. It's terrible. Just absolutely terrible. And Vassell hits another three already. That's the guy that I was worried about, and it's already 10-2 yep. San Antonio. How many times are the Knicks going to get off to these terrible starts? How many times?
1: And they just got a steal to San Antonio. Breakaway dunk for Julian Champagne. All of a sudden, 12-2. 9:16 to go in the first quarter. This is a very similar start to game three. So the question that immediately comes to mind is, will the Knicks be able to go on another monster run like they did in the second quarter of the last game, to make it an actual game heading into the half? I mean, that is going to be the key now. Or is San Antonio going to come out here and just really assert themselves in this first half? You threw the G word out there, my man. You should not have thrown the G word out there, because a worst case scenario was already unfolding right before your beautiful eyes, and you're never going to be able to live this down because of one, Brandon Combs.
0: It's early. Let's pivot here for the final minute because we were tracking Shohei Ohtani, Brad. We needed 7 strikeouts. He had 5. We needed 7 strikeouts. He got his 5th. He got his 6th. He just gave up a 2-run double, though, to Brandon Lau. So that probably is going to be the end of Ohtani.
1: He's
0: his ERA now.
1: Just got pulled.
0: Yep. His ERA has risen to over 1. He gave up 3 earned runs tonight. His ERA is now 1.06. Crazy.
1: It is crazy. And he's still, one of the front runners for the NL Cy Young. And he's nearly 4-1 odds. Currently at BetMGM, at least entering the night, he was with Christopher Sanchez in the lead, and the Miz, Jacob Mizorowski, right behind him. Again, folks, we're going to be talking about this throughout the entire summer. You and I both believe this is maybe, arguably, one of the greatest NL Cy Young races I can remember, maybe in my lifetime, as we're going to have a handful of guys in the running for that coveted honor.
0: All right, Brad, we'll bid you adieu, brother. You're off tomorrow and Friday. I'm off the next week after that, so it'll be a while before we do a show together. And let's hope the Knicks don't make me look like an ass tonight.
1: Hey, man, just power through and enjoy España. Drink at least a half dozen bottles for me, baby. Go peace.
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8: More hot, muggy, and windy weather. A high of 91 with a heat index of about 100 this afternoon. Once again, strong south winds gusting to 30 miles per hour. More of the same Thursday, a low of 79, a high near 94, heat index near 105. Scattered strong to severe thunderstorms possible Thursday evening. For the Bob Mills Weather Center, I'm News on 6 meteorologist Stephen Nairns.
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0: flagrant points, meaning if he were to get ejected again, or if he were to get two flagrant ones, he would then be suspended for one game. That's what happened to Draymond Green in the finals that the Cavs came back from 3-1 down. It wasn't just because he kicked LeBron in the junk. No, it was because the NBA afterwards said, they reviewed it after and they said, that's a flagrant one. That was his fourth flagrant point. That's why he got suspended for the game after that. And the NBA had a chance to review it. And they said, nope, here's 7'4", treating Jalen Brunson like a rag doll, mushing him from the back of the head and throwing him down. That's not a flagrant one. That's not a flagrant one, because God forbid we put a third flagrant point under Wemby's belt where he then risks getting suspended for a game in the NBA Finals if he were to pick up another one. And tonight, the Knicks, every foul the Knicks have committed. We're going to check for a flagrant. Oh, we're going to review for a flagrant. I mean, get freaking lost.
1: Pat,
0: so, yes.
1: Would you want that?
0: Complain.
1: Would you want that as a Knicks fan?
0: I want what?
1: Would you want Wemby suspended? For if you're a Knicks fan.
0: I want fairness.
1: Okay. So you were complaining the other day.
0: It's tough enough, Combs, that the guy is 7'4", and then he is a dirty player on top of it. And if you don't think that's true, elbow Naz Reid in the face intentionally, basically whispered to his teammates to commit cheap shot fouls on Jared McCain in the Thunder Spurs series, and did what he did to Brunson. He's a dirty player. Yes, I want him suspended if he continues to play like a dirty player.
1: First of all, it's a terrible take. Second of all, you were saying the other day how you want, if you don't want there to be any excuses, you don't want there, people to be saying this about if the Knicks win, you don't want them to be able to say, oh, well, the Spurs did this or the Spurs did that. You don't want that. So now you would want the Knicks to win with Wemby being suspended for a ticky-tack flagrant foul, which, by the way, we're not going to ignore the fact that Brunson was the one who caused him by grabbing onto his jersey, was the one that caused him to push off on him. And then we're going to ignore the fact that OG Anunoby and three other Knicks came off the bench and entered the court the other night when Josh Hart pushed a Spurs player, Luke Kornet. And you're going to ignore that. You don't want them suspended, right? You don't want OG Anunoby suspended, do you? Like,
0: That happens all the time. So does
1: pushing a guy in the back of the head when he's constantly grabbing on your jersey. Happens all the time.
0: No, it doesn't.
1: Oh, come on.
0: No, it doesn't.
1: Pat.
0: It should be called a flagrant foul when it happens.
1: Nope.
0: Because Brunson maybe committed a foul first. That just gives Wembanyama the green light to take him by the back of the head and basically throw him on the ground.
1: First of all, he didn't just basically throw him on the ground. He just pushed him in the head, and Brunson sold it a little bit more. So let's stop pretending like that doesn't happen. It does. I understand that you're a Knicks fan. I understand you want more calls. I understand, the officiating and all this other stuff. But it's going both ways. It's going both ways. We know officiating in the NBA is terrible. We complain about it all the time. It's the same way we complain about the NFL officiating, the same way we complain about umpires in Major League Baseball. We know officiating around leagues all over the place is terrible. It's terrible for both sides. And when you're going to say, they're getting the calls, they're shooting more free throws, they're doing more this, they're doing more. Play better. Play through it. Stop using it as an excuse, because there are things that you're getting away with too.
0: There's nothing the Knicks are getting away with. They've been called for defensive 3 seconds twice. I haven't seen 3 seconds get called all season. The Knicks have been getting called twice in this game. So you're just biased. You're a Spurs. You want the Spurs to win, because I've been telling everybody since November that the Spurs are going to be good. You're hating on me because I'm a Knicks fan, and that's the cool and funny thing to do. So
1: if the Spurs win,
0: the Knicks
1: great.
0: Have not gotten away with anything.
1: If they lose, I don't lose a wink of sleep, because they're not my team. My team's been out of it since September.
0: Whatever, Combs. 310-840-4910. The Spurs lead the Knicks 59-34 with 7 minutes to go in the second quarter. And the Spurs are now employing Hakimich up by 25. That goes to show you everything you need to know about this team, about the San Antonio Spurs. Hakimich up by 25. 310-840-4910. We'll return with another scoreboard update when we come back. I'm Pat Boyle. 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
2: 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The FIFA World Cup begins tomorrow with host sites across the United States. 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The world is watching, and it all starts now. 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
0: Quarter, they just hit another three. They cannot miss. We hit another three. I think they're 13 of 18 from deep right now. I said I was scared of Devin Vassell. He's got 15 points on 4 of 4 from deep. Hasn't missed a shot. They are 13 of 21. Thank you, Combs. Wow, Wemby missed one. What a shocker. By the way, BetMGM players will receive an NBA Finals odds boost token. To use the token, add a wager made up of NBA playoffs bets to your bet slip and activate the token. If you win your wager that was made with the token, you will receive extra winnings and unrestricted bonus dollars. I mean, if they offer the Spurs to hit 45,000 threes tonight, I guess you should put your odds boost token on that. Spurs to hit 80,000 threes! Whatever the odds are. Go ahead. 310-840-4910. I've been very, very vocal in my complaints against the officiating tonight. Karl Anthony Towns picked up 2 fouls in the first minute and 5 seconds of this game, including a foul that was initially called on Wemby that was overturned, which I thought was garbage. It was a subjective call. They've reviewed several other Knicks fouls to see if they're flagrant fouls already. Nothing on the Spurs. Nothing. The Knicks have been called for 2 defensive 3-second calls already. When the hell do you ever see a defensive 3-second get called in the NBA? Let alone in the finals, let alone twice in one game. Let's get to Marcelo, who's in Colorado Springs, next up on BetMGM tonight. Marcelo's online too. What's up, Marcelo? Marcelo, you there? Let's try one more time. Let's see if Marcelo dropped. Okay. Yeah. All right, Marcelo, if for whatever reason, if you got disconnected there, give us a call back, 310-840-4910. Let's get you a box score update here because you might be asking, well, if the Spurs have 64 points already and there's still 4.5 minutes to go in the second quarter, who the hell is doing all the scoring? Oh, I will be glad to tell you. Again, Devin Vassell, 4 for 4 from deep, 5 for 5 from the field. He's leading the way with 15 points. That's who I was nervous about. And sure enough, he has literally not missed a shot. Nor does it feel like the Spurs, anybody on the Spurs has missed a shot. Wemby's got 14 points and 4 rebounds. De'Aaron Fox has 13 points. And off the bench, Carter Bryant has 5 points. Dylan Harper has 5 points as well. The Spurs are shooting 63% from the field and 60% from deep. Meanwhile, for the Knicks, OG Anunoby leading the way with 12 points. Jalen Brunson's got 12 points. But because of the foul trouble, Karl Anthony Towns has only played 8 minutes. He's got 6 points. And Mikal Bridges has 5. Now, Combs, Brandon Combs and I were talking about, well, when the Spurs, if the Spurs start missing, the Knicks can maybe get back into this game. That's the problem. That is the problem. They're not missing shots. I have not seen a shooting performance like this in a long, long time in an NBA Finals game. Dylan Harper just hit another three. They have 14 threes in the first half. Let me remind you what the NBA record is for three-pointers in a game, because I think the Knicks tied it in the first half against the Philadelphia 76ers. The Knicks tied the first half three-pointers record. The NBA record for most three-pointers made by a team in a single game is 29, which the Celtics tied against the Knicks back in 2024, and then again on April 10th of this year against the Pelicans. The Grizzlies hit 29 threes on April 6th, 2026. And I think that was I think they lost that game by double digits too. I remember talking about that on our show. And the Milwaukee Bucks on December 29th, 2020 hit 29 threes. This is the NBA Finals. The Spurs are on the road and they have 14 of them in the first half. 14 in the first half in the NBA Finals. The record for most threes in a game is 29. So that just, again, there you go. Now, again, let's see what it was for a half, because, again, the Knicks literally tied it against the Sixers. NBA record for most three-pointers made by a team in a single half is 18. Maybe it was in a playoff game that the Knicks did it against the Sixers. Because I remember there being a record like that not too long ago. The Knicks did it, 18. The Spurs are four away from doing that. We'll do some hot or cold. We'll get you an update when we return. We'll see if the Knicks can keep it within 30 here on BetMGM tonight.
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8: More hot, muggy, and windy weather. A high of 91 with a heat index of about 100 this afternoon. Once again, strong south winds gusting to 30 miles per hour. More of the same Thursday, a low of 79, a high near 94, heat index near 105. Scattered strong to severe thunderstorms possible Thursday evening. For the Bob Mills Weather Center, I'm News on 6 meteorologist Stephen Nairns.
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0: They were down by as many as 29. It's 17 right now, and Stephon Castle's got another free throw coming. All right, looks like we had a couple of callers that dropped off. So let's get producer Brandon Combs in the mix. Combs, let's do one or two hot or cold here while we have some time.
1: All righty. How you feeling?
0: I feel like they've dragged me back in. I feel like they've given me an ounce of hope. But last couple of possessions, they had a chance to hit some threes, and then they missed them.
1: So really,
0: did that hot stretch last for?
1: You go up, you go on a 13-0 run, and then you just think you're invincible. There's been some really poor shot takes in the last couple of possessions, in my opinion, by the Knicks that have kind of stalled their momentum. And now the Spurs are starting to put it back on them. So when you go on these runs, sometimes you don't have to just keep shooting threes. You don't. Take two. Get the ball in down low. Work the ball down to Cat. Let him work on Luke Kornet for a little bit. And continue this run that you're on and just chip away at this lead. Instead, they're taking really bad threes. And now the Spurs have, you know, put another 4 or 5 points back on the board. So
0: yeah, I mean, it's not like you're not down 29 anymore where it has to be threes. They got it down to 16, and it's like, okay, you got it down to 16. You know, you now get some high percentage shots.
1: Yeah.
0: Get this down to 10 by the fourth. That's what I was just saying. But yeah, I mean, look, the one possession, I don't blame Shamit. He's a 3-point shooter. He missed it. The offensive rebound, though, or the 1-3 taken by Alvarado was definitely a forced shot. And then the last possession, Josh Hart. I mean, look, they dared Josh to beat him last game, and he hit his threes. But
1: yeah,
0: probably not the guy I want taking a 3-pointer down 16, 17 points.
1: And now you find yourself back down by 20. You know, so it's kind of it's a momentum killer. You had it there for a minute, and then you just kind of lose it. So, a nice and one from Brunson. But yeah, let's do a hot or cold before we go to break. Let's do this one. Let's talk about the other championship series that's going on right now. Let's go to the ice, the Stanley Cup final. Blindly take the over in every Stanley Cup final game the rest of the way if you haven't already. Hot or cold?
0: Hot. I mean, geez. By the way, tomorrow it is 6.5. So now I feel like, yeah, the BetMGM, our friends at BetMGM, they have adjusted.
1: Yeah.
0: Because I think it was 5.5 for the first three games. Last game was 6. But 9 goals in game 1, 7 goals in game 2, 9 goals in game 3, 8 goals in game 4. And it's just like these are good defensive teams. And there's not a ton of just like there's not bad defense. There are just a ton of breakaways, odd man rushes happening because these two teams are taking aggressive chances and they're paying off.
1: Yeah.
0: And the goaltending has been a little shoddy. The defense hasn't been bad. The goaltending's been a little shoddy. So it's like, at some point you expect maybe regression to the mean. It hasn't come yet. It hasn't come yet, Combs. And as good as these defenses are, you've got unbelievable playmaking and great goal scorers playing at the peak of their powers right now. So, yes, I would think, all right, 6.5, that's a lot, especially for a Stanley Cup Finals game. But, yeah, I mean, I feel like every game the rest of the series is going to have 7-plus goals in it because why wouldn't it?
1: Yeah, no, I kind of feel the same way. I don't think that you're going to see a game in this series that has less than 6 goals. I thought if there was one, it was going to be the last game, and then we were 4 minutes into the game, and there were already 3 goals scored. It was out of this world. So I just think both of these offenses are high powered right now. If there is a goalie, I think that can stand on his head, it is Hart. And I think Vegas has the edge there. I think they've got the better goaltender, but both of these offenses are so high powered and they can score from every angle. I just don't think you're going to get a game in this series that's under 6. If there is a game that would go under the total, I think it would be a game 7.
0: Okay. Yeah, and that's a good call. All right, they just took a TV timeout. The Knicks have got it back to within 17. Again, trailed by as many as 29, so excuse me for having a little bit of hope here. And the Knicks do have the ball after an air ball 3 from Dylan Harper. So it's 87-70, the Spurs lead. 3 minutes to go in the third quarter. We're not even in the fourth quarter yet. And this game started you know, 2 hours ago. This game might end till freaking midnight Eastern. So anyway, 87-70, Spurs lead it 3 minutes to go in the third quarter. We'll come back for our final segment. Last chance to get your calls in and your texts in at 310-840-4910. Yeah, I guaranteed a Knicks win. I've got the rally cap and the rally shades on. I'm not saying die yet. I'm Pat Boyle. This is BetMGM tonight on Westwood One Sports.
2: 4 years of waiting comes down to this. The FIFA World Cup begins tomorrow with host sites across the United States. 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
0: Cut the deficit in half. They're still down 15. There is still a lot of work to do. The one good thing is whatever voodoo magic the Spurs had working in the first half where they could not miss a shot, they can't make a three right now. Jordan Clarkson, get the hell. I don't want to see him ever again. Jordan Clarkson cannot be playing another second in this game. He is absolutely horrendous. He is horrible. Get his ass off the floor. He's been a basketball terrorist this entire quarter. Can't catch the ball. Can't pass the ball. Can't do anything. He's in there for one reason, to score points. He's horrible. Horrible. And here's the crazy thing. Yeah, I'm holding on to any little last glimpse of hope that I have. It's a 15-point game going into the fourth quarter. They were down by 29. The Knicks have had plenty of chances to get this to like 10. Brunson throwing the ball right into a double team. Jordan Clarkson can't catch. Jordan Clarkson can't pass. They can't grab rebounds. They've given the Spurs like three second and third chance opportunities here in just the last 5 minutes. Like, the Spurs are trying to offer it to the Knicks. They're trying to offer it to them. And so the Spurs look like a completely different team there in that third quarter, or at least the last 8 minutes of that third quarter, than they did in the first half. The Knicks just outscored them 26-14 in the third. They do that again in the fourth, and they lose by three. They've got to outscore the Spurs by 15 points here. Again, did the Knicks use their one miracle in this postseason? Maybe. Erased a 22-point deficit with under 8 minutes to go in the fourth quarter in game one of the Eastern Conference Finals. Do we see another miracle here? Probably not. Am I going to have to come on the air tomorrow and say, yep, I was the jackass. I guaranteed the win, and they were getting their asses kicked. They got blown out for the majority of the game. Maybe they make it close. Maybe they get it under 10, but I'll be here. Don't you worry. I'll be here tomorrow, 6 p.m. Eastern. Not a problem. I will be here. I will be in Spain come Sunday night, but I will be here tomorrow and Friday. By the way, the one good piece of news, we did go 4-for-4 tonight and Let's Go Streaking. Hell yeah. It's our segment we do in the first hour of the show every day. We go around the crew. Everybody picks one batter to get a hit, and we went 4-for-4. Brad just got a knock with Tyler Soderstrom in the A's-Brewers game. Combs took Hunter Goodman for the Rockies. He got a hit. I had PCA, Pete Crow Armstrong. He got a hit. And Monty had Nick Kurtz, and he got a hit. So we did go 4-for-4. And that is the second time this week that I believe we've done that. So the boys have gotten hot again tonight. So there you go. That's the one good piece of news. And Brad is now up to 8 in a row. So he's more than halfway to our video producer, Monty, Michael Montgomery's record streak, which was 14 in a row. 14 straight correct picks of a player, of a batter to get a hit. Brad's at 8. Me and Combs are at 2. Monty just started a fresh streak. All right, so there's a piece of good news to depart you with. But again, the fourth quarter hasn't even begun, and it's time for us to say goodbye and pass things over to Josh Graham and Linnell Willingham here. Knicks are down 15. Hopefully I'm talking tomorrow at 6 p.m. Eastern with a miracle, one of the greatest comebacks ever. Other than that, though, it's going to be 2-2, going to a Game 5 in San Antonio on Saturday night. We'll talk all about it tomorrow. We'll have a jam-packed show no matter what happens. So I can't wait to talk to you guys then. We'll have the first day of the World Cup in progress. We'll have the first game of the World Cup done, Mexico and South Africa. So everybody, all the soccer fans out there, enjoy it. Long tournament begins tomorrow. Go Team USA. Until then, we'll see you tomorrow at 6 p.m. Eastern. For everybody on the show, thanks to our guest, Gabe Ramirez. Thanks to my co-host, Brad Evans. Brad is off the rest of the week, so it'll be me and Kate Constable the next 2 days. Thanks to producer Brandon Combs. Thanks to VP Monty. Thanks to Zach Kroll, Chloe Pratt, Max Sheedy, and everybody else. I'm Pat Boyle. Let's go Knicks. Let's see if we get a miracle. See you tomorrow at 6 p.m. Eastern.
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2: More hot, muggy, and windy weather. A high of 91 with a heat index of about 100 this afternoon. Once again, strong south winds gusting to 30 miles per hour. More of the same Thursday, a low of 79, a high near 94, heat index near 105. Scattered strong to severe thunderstorms possible Thursday evening. For the Bob Mills Weather Center, I'm News on 6 meteorologist Stephen Nairns.
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0: We continue to react to one of the craziest NBA Finals games ever. Next.
1: 4 years of waiting comes down to this. The FIFA World Cup begins tomorrow with host sites across the United States. Our country's in the international spotlight. The world is watching, and it all starts now. Westwood One Sports.
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0: Ain't gonna happen now. Lynell Willingham, you and I, we're in similar boats right now as leading the Spurs campaign, and they just blew the biggest finals lead in NBA history, and the Knicks, a tip of the cap to the New York Knicks, 107-106. When we remember this basketball game, years from now, decades from now even, one of the greatest nights in the history of Madison Square Garden, one of the great NBA collapses, what are we going to remember first?
1: I hate to say this because I really don't want to give, you know, New York any credit because I'm petty. And I'm really upset because I was going hard for the Spurs all postseason, and they were my team to win the title since, like, February. But OG Anunoby and the two plays that he made down the stretch on De'Aaron Fox on the layup that he ultimately blew OG's defense was phenomenal. And then the putback that ultimately, you know, wins the game for them. Like, OG Anunoby, what the hell, bro? I mean, he turned up tonight, man. And that
0: does,
1: was a special performance.
0: Does he shoot his shot with Anne Hathaway tonight? Does he
1: may
0: hit her with the "you up" text after the game? Is Anne Hathaway single? D-Day, this is where we rely on you for research. He immediately snaps his head side to side, saying, "Nope, no, she is not." Appreciate that answer.
1: So
0: I did see he got a hug from the lady from SVU immediately after the game ended. She was very excited to
1: Olivia Benson
0: talk to OG.
1: Is he like the front runner right now for Finals MVP based off the last two performances?
0: No.
1: I know they lost the prior game, but like
0: Brunson.
1: But Brunson's
0: going to get it.
1: Brunson's been ridiculously inefficient. Like tonight was the best game that Brunson
0: for
1: played
0: his
1: all
0: standard.
1: Series. I mean, more same amount of assists as turnovers, and you're a point guard. I'm never going to look at that and say you've played
0: games
1: great.
0: 1 and 2. He was
1: down the stretch
0: instrumental,
1: sure.
0: And tonight, he still went for. He's going to get the award. You can make the case for OG Anunoby, but he's Jalen Brunson's going to get the award because that's how this works. Welcome to the NBA. Con Knipple should have won Rookie of the Year. They gave it to Cooper Flagg. Victor should have won it over SGA, but that's just not how these things work. So I don't know what. This is the part, again, where I look at D-Day, and I rely on D-Day because he's so quickly able to just spit out numbers. I wonder what odds are now for OG Anunoby, courtesy of our friends at DraftKings Sportsbook, to win NBA Finals MVP, because you're right. It's not just that sequence at the end. It was the last game, too. Maybe something that we could consider. But if I had to guess, before D-Day gives us the answer, I think it's Jalen Brunson minus a minus 350 to win the MVP right now.
2: Not quite that steep. He is the favorite. He's the only one at minus money, and OG Anunoby right now is hovering. Yeah, this will adjust as the night goes on, and once they kind of set it in place, but he's hovering around plus 400.
0: Does Taylor Swift deserve any credit?
5: What? Are you being funny? Why does Taylor Swift deserve any damn credit? I give a rat's ass She's about there. Taylor Swift right now. Can't believe...
0: Hold one second.
5: I'm frazzled, bro.
0: Hold one second. Game three, the Knicks, talking about the last series, Taylor was a sleeper cell. Showed up with Travis Kelce to the Cleveland Cavaliers series. Courtside, that's what ended that series. Went up 3-0 there. Tonight, wearing Stevie Nicks across the front, she had the cellies. She helped pick morale, helped pick the team up, and carry the New York Knicks in a comeback from behind.
5: This is probably, from an emotional standpoint, one of the most difficult broadcasts I've ever had to do in my career. Like, honest to God, right hand of the
0: bottom. 3 more hours.
5: Right hand of, I am distraught right now, and you're bringing up Taylor freaking Swift as some sort of good luck charm for the Knicks. The hell with Taylor Swift's ass?
0: Hey, here's where she actually, in all seriousness, this is where she honestly does deserve credit. She's worth how much? No. I'm serious about this one. How much is Taylor Swift worth? Crazy amount of money.
5: Uh-huh.
0: Just drop $1 million for three straight nights to have the MSG. She stuck around for the second half of a 29-point deficit?
5: If
0: she doesn't have better things to do?
5: You're sitting there bragging about how much money the woman's got. How many New Yorkers did she buy tickets for? She wanted to make it all about her. Me. That's all the hell she can. I don't want to talk a second more about her silly ass. I don't.
0: The shirts were lame. I agree with you that the shirts were lame. If this is the last we're talking about Taylor Swift, I didn't like Stevie Nicks across the front, and she was with the band members of Haim, and I think that's how it's pronounced. I'm going to get drug. The band, H-A-I-M. I don't know how it's pronounced. And they have Nicole Kidman, spelled like Nicole Kidman, on one of the shirts. And then another one of the shirts said Nickelback, spelled K-N. We get it.
5: Woo-hoo-hoos. Cute.
0: See?
5: I'm sorry, New Yorkers out there. I know it's probably seeming like I'm a massive Knicks hater. It's not even that I'm a massive Knicks hater. I have literally wore it on my sleeve for Wemby, dog, all postseason. I've made claims of him being the next GOAT. He went out sad tonight. When you blow a 29-point lead, and what were they, 4-for-17 in the fourth quarter? Victor Wembanyama, yo, what's up, man? I can't keep coming up here night in and night out trying to defend you. And now I have egg in my face once again. What are we going to say now to try and defend you? What am I supposed to say? You were awful in the second half. Awful. Missing bunnies at the rim. Not getting rebounds. Come on, man. I need more.
0: D-Day, who was sitting next to John Calipari tonight? Who did they put next to Cal?
2: Adam Sandler. Which is a hilarious 1-2 combo.
0: Sandman and Cal. That's something. Honest, I read a story about Celebrity Row with the Knicks, and this might actually be the reason why Taylor Swift stayed, which is why she doesn't deserve any credit. Apparently, the Knicks keep close tabs on who leaves the game early when they provide those seats to them, and if you leave early, you don't get seats again. You don't. So you gotta stay in the seats in order to get them again. Because think about how bad of a look it would have been. Honestly, flip it. If Taylor decided to leave and then they come back from 29 down, every Knick fan would disown Taylor Swift and say, "Just she's the worst, and you can't have your wedding at MSG."
5: Are you trolling me, Josh Graham? Are you trolling me? De'Aaron Fox had arguably the dumbest We got to go to break. I know. I'm not even going to get started.
0: Do you think John Calipari started. Was happy by the Knicks? Because De'Aaron Fox was one of his guys at Kentucky. I was like, he probably was kind of bummed out. Were there any other Kentucky guys on the court?
5: Cat.
0: Better than De'Aaron Fox?
5: Cat.
0: Getting minutes? Oh, well, of course. Of course there's Cat. No meows during the show tonight?
5: Meow. That's what his ass played like. He wasn't very good, guys. Meow. I sound like Gary the Snail. I don't know if it's a meow or Gary the Snail.
0: Gary? Oh, man. Josh, no, this is going to be... The next 3 hours are going to be a zoo.
5: No,
0: and I have no idea what direction it's going to go in. That's the fun. But these finals do have a parallel. And in a way, it's a defense of Victor Wembanyama tonight. And that is next on Westwood One Sports.
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6: More hot, muggy, and windy weather. A high of 91 with a heat index of about 100 this afternoon. Once again, strong south winds gusting to 30 miles per hour. More of the same Thursday, a low of 79, a high near 94, heat index near 105. Scattered strong to severe thunderstorms possible Thursday evening. For the Bob Mills Weather Center, I'm News on 6 meteorologist Stephen Nairns.
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9: 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This is News on 6 Now. 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
10: I'm 24 in 2008, the Paul Pierce wheelchair game beating the LA Lakers. This is the OG Anunoby game, we'll call it, with the tip-in coming back from 29 down, the greatest comeback in NBA Finals history. Let's go to the phones before we hear from the head coach of the Knicks, Mike Brown. Let's go to Chuck, that is in New Orleans. Chuck, 310-840-4910. How are you processing a game that's unlike anything we've seen?
11: Doing good, man. Doing good.
12: So 30 minutes ago, the question was, what was your first reaction? I can appreciate everybody breaking the game down and stuff like that, but that wasn't the question, right? The question was, what was your first reaction?
10: Yeah.
12: And my first reaction was, wow, 2 days ago, your president shows up to the game, throws everything's off, you know, and the first half of this game, I said, it's all jinx. Like, everything just feels completely off, out of whack, whatever. The end of the game is the biggest comeback in history, and he's not there to witness it. That was my first take.
10: Okay,
12: that was my
10: Chuck.
12: First reaction. Like, wow.
10: I hear you. So that means Taylor Swift deserves all the credit, though, right? That means Taylor Swift put her in the rafters.
11: Yeah, literally put her in the rafters.
10: There goes Chuck in New Orleans.
11: Literally put her in the rafters. Have
10: where
11: her perform
10: should we
11: in the
10: go?
11: Rafters. What do you want to travel to? Can I choose where we travel to? Can I get some power in? Little power? I want to go to Dallas. Sure. Man, I want to hear what the people of Texas have to say. Triple M, what's up, man? Triple M? You can't have a call screen name like Triple M, and then when the damn phone is your turn, you go mute. Triple M.
10: What's up, Triple M?
11: Unmute your phone or something, pal. You know what? I can't. If anybody from Texas tonight is unable to gain the composure to speak,
10: yeah,
11: I understand after what happened. After what happened, I totally get it.
10: I think that might have been De'Aaron Fox's twin brother. I don't know. That might have just
11: Michael
10: hung up
11: Fox,
10: there.
11: Yeah.
10: The moment was too big in that moment. Let's go to Johnny in Chicago. 310-840-4910. Johnny, you're on Westwood One Sports Night. Go.
13: Hey, how you guys doing?
11: Doing good, man.
13: Good.
10: Doing well.
13: Look, guys, I just wanted to chime in about the guy that called in and said he won $3,900 on $100. He's full of smoke because I checked all the websites and I bet a lot. There is no way that any site paid out for $100 to pay out
11: $3,900. Yeah.
13: I mean, if you're going to bet.
10: In the third quarter?
13: But tell the truth. Yeah, I mean, come on. Seriously?
11: Well, in the third quarter, hold on. If he bet Knicks money line in the third quarter, that sounds believable.
13: $100 only pays out $3,900.
11: Dude, they were down 29, brother.
13: The odds
11: were probably stupid. I hear what you're saying.
10: Well, 29 was the second quarter. He said he got it at 15. He said the margin was 15 when he bet it. So he didn't bet it at 29. Okay. He bet it when it was 15. I think that's what
11: you
10: I
11: call
10: remember.
11: Calling his bluff, Josh.
10: But appreciate the note.
11: you calling that guy's bluff?
10: Let's actually hear from Mike Brown. Now, let's hear from Mike Brown, because he was talking about the significance, obviously, of a very significant shot that OG Anunoby made, and here's the level of praise Mike Brown attached to it.
14: Yeah, you mentioned what you said about OG, but also you were riding those guys right to the end, him and Jalen, I don't think sat maybe at all. Just kind of to see what they were doing and probably exhausted for OG to make that play, just kind of how exceptional is that?
15: It's unbelievable, you know, the tip, how he had to control it and tip it in from. I mean, like I said, you know, that has to be the most iconic shot in the history of New York basketball. I mean, I'm not you guys. You guys know better than me.
10: Wow.
15: But it was just unbelievable. Jalen played the whole half. OG didn't. But we rode those guys, and they did a fantastic job of trying to play both ends of the floor, trying to play fast while trying to give it to us defensively.
11: Mm. Is this a good time? Is this a good time to potentially
10: not
11: give give James Dolan some credit here for having the kahunas to go out and hire Leon Rose, who has had really no prior experience as an executive, as a well-known agent, and for him to put this roster together the way that he has, making the OGN and OB trade, I believe it was 2023 at the All-Star break when they made that deal, trading a guy on RJ Barrett who was drafted to be, you know, the future face of the franchise. There have been shrewd moves between the margins made by Leon Rose and them putting this together. And whenever OG comes up big, I can't help but think, how did OG get there? The way that they've built this team is not how traditional NBA teams are built. Normally, you want to draft and develop. They basically have traded for and signed via free agency every key contributor, really outside of what, Mitch Robinson? So I am impressed with just the overall construction of the group. And whenever you, I can't help but think about that when thinking about and talking about OG's performance tonight.
10: One more from Mike Brown. Here he was calling out one particular celebrity on Knicks Celebrity Row in particular.
15: Fat Joe's sitting there with all these chains on. And every time he jumped up, the freaking lights with those chains, they blinded me. So it was a little hard. Fat Joe, keep wearing the chains because you look smooth.
11: Shout out to Fat Joe.
10: I love Fat Joe.
11: Shout out to Fat Joe.
10: Make It Rain.
11: Lean Back.
10: Is Make It Rain more famous than Lean Back?
11: I think Lean Back is probably his most famous song, I think. I don't know.
10: What's it?
11: You think Fat Joe? When I think Joey, when I think Joey cracked
10: last 10 years.
11: Didn't him and Remy Ma recently have a song that blew up in like 2018 when she first got out of jail? All the way up.
10: It was the All the Way Up song.
11: That song went crazy. Mm-hmm. Like,
10: I remember I met Fat Joe at a Duke Carolina game when his song was playing as he walked into
11: that's hard
10: towards his seat.
11: That's
10: and
11: hard.
10: Then I
11: did they do that on purpose?
10: Fat
11: obviously,
10: Joe. It's quite a. I don't think you could. I think that was already on the playlist, and
11: that's tough.
10: He just walked in. It was very impressive. Let's go to Tremaine, who's in Alabama.
11: What up, Tremaine?
10: What do you have on Spurs Knicks?
16: All I'm saying is I feel like the Knicks are well coached. I feel like every time I watch this game and I tune into these finals, I feel like the Spurs are just coming down and doing whatever, where I feel like the Knicks are like more organized and more set up and setting up a thing. I'm telling you, I think Spurs would have won this game tonight if they would have just been coached better.
11: Anybody that's
10: coaching,
11: got
10: that's what it comes smoke, down to.
11: Anybody that's got smoke for Miss Johnson tonight, I hear you. I do.
10: Yeah. Last call of the hour goes to Stefan from Santa Cruz. Stefan, got about a minute and change. What do you have for me?
17: Just trying to figure out.
10: Me both, brother.
17: Yeah, I'm like doing Uber, and then I look at the score. We're up by one, and I go, wait a minute. We're up by one. Just run the clock.
11: Yeah.
17: And then I refresh it, and I go, what the heck happened?
11: De'Aaron Fox, man.
10: So we're a Spurs fan in this instance.
17: Okay. Willingham, yeah. Linnell, I agree with you. Put in my boy Dylan. Yeah. I've had enough with Fox. I just, I don't know what it is. Like, there's no discipline. You're the veteran. You take charge. This is your chance. If you do the right thing, you're two games away from getting a ring. Come on.
11: Yeah.
10: Stefan, thank you for holding. It's good to hear from you from Santa Cruz. Sound like a Spurs fan that's still processing things if we're attaching weir.
11: Sounds like us, Josh.
10: How cool is it to see calls nationwide and in Canada as well? And we're here for you. In a way, it could be therapy for Spurs fans. 310-840-4910 if you want in. We do have a non-basketball topic to hit, believe it or not. And we just might get to
18: this. This is Westwood One Sports.
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10: More hot, muggy, and windy weather. A high of 91 with a heat index of about 100 this afternoon. Once again, strong south winds gusting to 30 miles per hour. More of the same Thursday, a low of 79, a high near 94, heat index near 105. Scattered strong to severe thunderstorms possible Thursday evening. For the Bob Mills Weather Center, I'm News on 6 meteorologist Stephen Nairns.
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14: De'Aaron had a difficult play that he's getting a lot of blame for tonight as the Knicks come back from 29 points down, a historic deficit erased to win Game 4 of the NBA Finals. But Linnell, it's only right that if I'm going to be put to the test and being asked about my acumen in certain areas, that you kind of are put to the test a little bit as well. Have you seen the trailers for the movie Disclosure Day that is releasing in theaters on Friday?
15: And in relation to Denton Day?
14: None.
15: No.
14: Disclosure Day. It's an aliens movie. It's a movie about aliens.
15: He is not an alien. He's my advocate. No, I have not.
16: I do look like an alien when I shave my
14: tough
16: head.
14: Tough night for
15: You know what, man? I wasn't even going to go there.
14: Today, though,
15: despite me owing you one for the rest of our lives and friendship together, because you said that you insinuated that I looked like Jeff Ross.
14: That was a thing that happened. So, Disclosure Day is coming out. Steven Spielberg, he is known as being perhaps the greatest living director there is. And I'm just interested in how many of the movies I'm about to rattle off that Linnell Willingham has seen. I just want to know, like, we'll go through the list, and then at the end, you tell us.
15: When you say seen, do I have to be able to, like, remember every piece of the movie? Like, I've seen, you know, Forrest Gump, right? But I've only seen Forrest Gump once. So I can't recite a bunch of lines from Forrest Gump, but
14: that's
15: I know about the shrimp scene.
14: And that's fine.
15: Bubble Gump shrimp and chicken shrimp and beer shrimp and, yeah. So,
14: and
15: what if
14: I
15: I've heard
14: running.
15: Of the
14: okay.
15: What if I've heard
14: that's
15: of the
14: That's fine. No. I would hope you've heard of every single one of these.
15: Okay.
14: I will hope you have heard of these.
15: Okay.
14: See, these are movies on Steven Spielberg's catalog. Let's begin with the three history-shaping blockbusters that he created. Jaws, 1976. E.T., The Extraterrestrial, 1982. Jurassic Park, 1993.
15: I've seen all three.
14: Let's go!
15: I've seen all three. Yes.
14: I had faith in you.
15: I've seen all
14: three. I had faith in you today.
15: D-Day
14: was about to tell me, no, you hadn't seen any of these. I hope that you had seen one of those three movies.
15: The one that I have the least amount of recollection and knowledge on is E.T., though. That's the one that, like, I would struggle to pull. What's the damn... People joan and say that people use E.T. as a joning reference very frequently because obviously it's E.T. Look at the thing. Like, but yeah, that's the movie that I probably couldn't recite a line out of at all.
14: That movie's high up on the list of movies I'm very excited to show Daniel one day, to have him see E.T. through his eyes and watch it. That's exciting. Okay, with blockbusters in mind, Steven Spielberg, he also set the mold for movie trilogies. He was best friends with George Lucas on set giving notes to the Star Wars films. But putting that aside, Spielberg created the Indiana Jones movies. So Raiders of the Lost Ark, Temple of Doom, Last Crusade, anything.
15: None of them. Never watched Indiana Jones. Okay. Yeah, not once. I'm familiar with Daniel Jones, who was the quarterback of the Indianapolis Colts. I know sports. I don't know movies.
14: Or Alabama Jones, Shane Gillis dunking on Nick Saban that one time.
15: Mm-hmm.
14: The last category for Spielberg, historical classics. Saving Private Ryan, you referenced D-Day. That is maybe the greatest World War II movie ever, if not maybe Schindler's List about the Holocaust. He did Lincoln in recent years. If we're doing honorable mentions... AI, a really good movie. Catch Me If You Can, a really good movie.
15: No file. Could be great movies. I just couldn't tell you if they were.
14: Okay.
15: D-Day, Catch Me If You Can. That sounds.
14: Is your batting average lower? It's a great movie. Leo DiCaprio, Tom Hanks. Is your batting average lower than Linnell's? You've seen three of the movies.
16: It's probably lower. Well, remind me the first three. I've seen E.T. I don't do dinosaurs. So
14: Jaws, E.T., and Jurassic Park.
15: You ever watched Jurassic Park then?
16: No, hell no. I've seen E.T. That's all I got for you there.
15: Jurassic Park's it's honestly, and you can help me out with this, Josh. You're like our movie guy here on the show. Was Jurassic Park kind of like one of the first of its kind in terms of like that sort of animation with the diet, with the animals and stuff like
14: that?
15: Yes. Okay.
14: Yes. It was a combination of the two. It seemed to be, it looks great because it still has practical effects and it's the first to introduce like CGI with the dinosaurs and everything
15: CGI.
14: It still looks great and it holds up very well. That is a Steven Spielberg classic. For you, if you just watch the first 15 minutes of Saving Private Ryan, you'll know why that's a movie that 30 years later.
15: Is it a tearjerker?
14: You're going to be doing something.
16: It's a blood jerker.
15: Really? My favorite...
14: Oh, so you've seen Saving Private Ryan.
16: I've seen the scene. I haven't seen the movie.
15: Okay. Is it not a tearjerker, though?
14: 15 minutes is D-Day.
15: It sounds like a... tearjerker title, Saving Private Ryan.
14: You'll have to find. There's only one way to find out.
15: Only
14: Linnell.
15: one way to find out. So I have some homework, is what you're telling me, huh, my friend?
14: All right. Yes, that movie, Saving Private Ryan, okay. Worth checking out. I have one bet to place very quickly. It's time for Graham's Gambling.
15: It's time for. Hold on. When I am here, Josh. Before you do Graham's Gambling, there's just one thing that I need you to say. And I'm sorry, Mr. Big Voice Guy, for cutting off the beautiful production that we have. What are you doing again, my friend?
14: I'm gambling again. Now it's time.
15: It's time for Graham's
17: Gambling. Let's make some money.
14: Hurricanes team total over 3.5 goals.
15: You feeling it?
14: +108. I'm going to be in the building tomorrow night. D-Day is going to be hosting the show. I think the Hurricanes, much like the Knicks series is over, I think the Canes got this. I think the Canes are going to win this series, period. End of story.
15: You were talking puck earlier when we were prepping for the show, and you talked about the lack of depth in net for Vegas. How do you think that ultimately, you know, comes to bite them tomorrow night?
14: The Golden Knights have a Carter Hart problem in goal. Carolina has scored four times or more in every game of this series. It's 2 losses, 5-4 margins in game one in the double OT epic in game three. Unlike the Canes, the Knights don't have a suitable backup. They have had Carter Hart play in every playoff game. They don't want to go to Aiden Hill. Especially without a travel day. They played in Vegas last night without a travel day and cross-country travel. Hart's going to have issues given the way that Carolina peppers a lot of shots on goal. And the Canes, meanwhile, they're not nearly as concerned on their back end. They shouldn't be. They have two goalies that they can rely on. Brandon Bussey, who won last night's game, and then who's won the rest of the playoff games. But Frederick's either going to be rested or Bussey is going to keep the bus rolling. And regardless of who they have, Carolina has the ability to dramatically limit the amount of shots that teams get. For 5 straight years, Linnell, the Canes have led or have allowed the fewest shots on goal in the National Hockey League. So they have the ability to make life very easy for their goalies. They're well rested. Carolina is at home. They were the best home team in the NHL this season. And now they have... It's a best 2 out of 3, and 2 of the games are in Raleigh. I think the Canes win tomorrow night, and I wouldn't even be surprised if they win in 6. Boom. Over 3.5 team total for the Canes.
15: So basically what JG is telling you, take the team goal total. Take the Carolina over on the team total, right?
14: Yeah.
15: And they might as well sprinkle something on the money line, too. Based off of what Josh is saying. So here we go. Freaky man counting money all day.
14: I like the team total over. I like the team total over because that's plus money, dog. Carolina's a favorite. I'd take the plus money at the team total over because I think they have a Carter Hart problem, and I think Carolina is going to handle its business. That's what they're going to do, Linnell.
15: I hope they handle
14: business. I don't know if we're ready.
15: I want you to be a happy host. I'm actually quietly rooting for them.
14: Thank you.
15: For you, my friend.
14: Thank you. Tomorrow night, going to be in the building. Denton Day, I'll have... a live report from Raleigh. We'll see how that goes. De'Aaron Fox spoke to the media after his gaffe. You'll hear it. We'll react to it next on Westwood One Sports Night.
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26: More hot, muggy, and windy weather. A high of 91 with a heat index of about 100 this afternoon. Once again, strong south winds gusting to 30 miles per hour. More of the same Thursday, a low of 79, a high near 94, heat index near 105. Scattered strong to severe thunderstorms possible Thursday evening. For the Bob Mills Weather Center, I'm News on 6 meteorologist Stephen Nairns.
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0: So I will not be in this chair at this time tomorrow, but we'll be joining Denton. Excited to be there for that. What are your thoughts?
20: Cheryl!
21: Yes, Waddell. It's me.
20: How you doing,
21: I'm fine now that I'm talking to my two favorite national sports talk guys.
20: Aren't you just the sweetest, Big Mama? We appreciate it.
21: I mean it, though. Heart on the sleeve. You know, cards on the table.
20: Indeed. What'd you think of the game tonight?
0: How did you celebrate the Knicks tonight?
21: Well, Mr. Linnell knows this. I'm not really a Knicks fan, per se. I'm a player fan. And I'd like Wemby.
0: Okay.
21: And we talked about this the other night, that everybody was trash-talking him, and I can't stand that, because I know he's going to be great. And he's got the world on his shoulders, you know what I mean? I don't think people are giving him enough credit, where credit is due. And you're going to be at Game 5?
0: You better be rooting for my Canes tomorrow night. Yeah, you better be rooting for my Hurricanes.
21: Well, you know what? It's the same thing. I love the Canes and, you know, fighting for it. And they're doing, you know, both of these final series, you can't make this stuff up. I mean, there's going to be movies about the plays.
20: Drama.
21: How can you make up these 22 and 29-point lead changes? You know,
20: earlier in the Stanley Cup Finals, yeah.
21: Yeah, and you guys were talking about movies. And I kind of, like, think outside the box. Mm-hmm. So you guys are probably familiar with the 1919 White Sox, where they,
0: yeah,
21: some
0: Black
21: of the...
0: Sox scandal, yeah.
21: Yeah. So when you guys were talking about movies, I thought about that and thought about... You know, outside the box, all right, the Knicks come back from a 29-point deficit. Maybe they did this on purpose.
20: Wait, did what on purpose? Like, got down 29?
0: I like the take, Cheryl. Cheryl, I like the takes. You know, Brendan Sorsby probably all over the best, too. You know? Cheryl, it's good to hear from you. Thank you for the call. Go Hurricanes. I need your support because I'm going to be living and dying on every shot of that. Jamal's in Cleveland. Jamal, I got about a minute before we put it to bed. What's your NBA draft take on the way out? You got the last word.
22: I just want to say Darius Akoff should be higher. He looks like he's a great player. And just like you guys said,
0: how
22: Cameron
0: high
22: Boozer,
0: should Darius Akoff be?
22: I think he should be at least top five. Right now he's projected top six. He should be top five at least.
0: Okay.
22: Cameron Boozer, like you guys said, that guy cannot
0: five
22: jump
0: at
22: over
0: the
22: a
0: highest.
22: Penny.
0: I would agree.
20: He used the dot reference.
0: That's great.
20: That was messed up.
0: I think five's the ceiling for Akoff. So I wouldn't be mad if he...
20: He's got Sacramento Kings.
0: Five or someone else is picking there?
20: He's going to end up being a king. Kidding.
0: We'll see.
20: We'll see.
0: Less than 2 weeks away from the draft. Let's close things out by putting this show to bed.
23: It's a very rare occasion today, fellas, where the topic to put the show to bed is, in fact, related to the main topic of the entire show. But I feel like this needs to be included in the show. Jalen Brunson has been on a little bit of a run with press conferences. I love the energy that he brings. And he was asked one of the craziest questions that I think you could ask somebody after they help lead a 29-point comeback in game number four of the NBA Finals at home. Take a listen to this exchange between Jalen Brunson and a reporter postgame.
1: Your coach said you are the MVP candidate. So which one is most important for you? Championship, being MVP, or peaceful celebration and peace entire world? Or all of them?
2: The most important thing for me is just over these next 48 hours, just focusing on what we got to do to win game five.
23: So what is the most important thing? World peace, MVP, or winning a championship?
3: Title. Got to win a title. Because here's the thing.
20: Ring culture.
3: You know, winning a title solves all of it. Hey, you might win the finals MVP, number one. Not specifying the MVP. Number two, I mean,
23: it brings peace to New York.
3: You want to make sure there's peace in New York. Uh-huh.
20: Well, maybe he could, like, if you
3: might have been
20: title,
3: you.
20: Mm-hmm. I was going to say, maybe if you win the title.
3: Might have been you, D-Day, that sent me the Michael Jackson meme of him, like, putting, like, a gun down, like, using his hand to put someone's gun down. And that was the quote tweet on New York's gun violence being down significantly this year.
23: Jalen,
3: I think,
23: Brunson.
3: The caption was Jalen Brunson be like. Jalen Brunson's the reason why there's happiness and less violence in New York City.
23: And Batman in New York is not a billionaire who lost his parents at a young age and has a lot of money. It's just a dude from Villanova that came here in free agency a few years ago.
3: I'm going to ask Rod Brindamore that same question tomorrow, though. What's more important, or maybe Logan Stankoven, what's more important, winning the finals MVP, winning the Stanley Cup, or world peace? Just to see what I get. Maybe, probably not John Tortorella. That might not be the person to try on something like that.
20: You have this weird infatuation with wanting to piss that man off.
3: That man scares me.
20: But I think you like lean into it. Like you, I feel like you want him to lash out on.
3: I had a question ready to go, and I kept my hand down because I was intimidated.
20: You know who you are? Do I need to remind you that you're the Kang of North Kakalaki? What the hell is John Tortorella compared to Joshua freaking Graham? You the Kang! Come on, man.
23: Oh, God.
3: Can look up some of his press conferences. He isn't afraid. There was a presser last game where the microphone fell down, and he grabbed it, sat it next to him, and waited for the poor PR staffer to scurry over. Didn't even try to put it back. He just, like, sat it down. And then it got put back on, and then he just immediately started answering
20: Let them earn their $45.50 per hour that they make. I low-key always want to be a PR person. Shout out to Tony Wiley.
3: Yeah. You are a good LeBron James PR person. You already did the job pretty well.
20: I hope the Canes get smashed tomorrow.
3: Fun stuff.
20: Of course. Yeah. Mike, you were awesome tonight, pal.
3: That's the meanest thing you've ever said to me. Drake Toll, go Canes.
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3: More hot, muggy, and windy weather. A high of 91 with a heat index of about 100 this afternoon. Once again, strong south winds gusting to 30 miles per hour. More of the same Thursday, a low of 79, a high near 94, heat index near 105. Scattered strong to severe thunderstorms possible Thursday evening. For the Bob Mills Weather Center, I'm News on 6 meteorologist Stephen Nairns.
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2: Blowing a 29-point lead to the Knicks.
3: Honestly, I'm loving it. So I was actually playing pickup ball, and then I came back after pretty much halftime finding out they're down by 30 and decided to put $100 on the Knicks to come back and win it. So, you know, nicely cashed out. I put 100. I don't know what it was. Something about 2026, I'm just feeling like teams like the Knicks and other teams
2: what
3: out there.
2: What was that payout?
3: It was a good $3,900. When I took it, they were down by 15.
2: Oh, boy.
3: It was nice.
2: Congratulations to you. What are we doing tomorrow? Hey, what's the plan?
3: What I did with the money, instead of paying for $20 of expensive gas, I paid for $40 of expensive gas.
4: Oh.
3: That's how I treated myself. Exactly.
4: There we go.
3: Exactly.
4: Justin, shout out to you.
2: Congrats to you.
3: The only thing moment of that, I decided to ride it out, was I said in that last moment when Knicks were down by one, I said, you know what's going to happen? Jalen Brunson's going to take this ball in a terrible ISO situation, shoot a really bad ball, but my boy, my ex-Toronto Raptor, OG, is going to save the day, and he did it. So that's why I wanted to call in. Humble brag.
2: You got to get yourself a jersey, man. You got
3: to
2: get yourself a jersey.
3: Love listening to you guys, so enjoy the rest of your night, boys. Take care.
2: Thank you. Love that. See, we've had an inverse on from the north of the border calls during this segment. We've covered the gamut. We have a lot of calls to get to. We plan to get to you. 310-840-4910. We heard from Victor Wembanyama. How about the winners tonight? The ones that rallied back. We hear from the New York side of things. And get to more of your calls next on Westwood One Sports Night.
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10: More hot, muggy, and windy weather. A high of 91 with a heat index of about 100 this afternoon. Once again, strong south winds gusting to 30 miles per hour. More of the same Thursday, a low of 79, a high near 94, heat index near 105. Scattered strong to severe thunderstorms possible Thursday evening. For the Bob Mills Weather Center, I'm News on 6 meteorologist Stephen Nairns.
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0: else in that conference, and that's the uncomfortable position that you're in. And I think Kirby Hokut understands this as well as Tech's AD. I don't know if he has the stomach for it. He said in a statement today, we didn't say he was going to be able to play. We're just trying to support the athlete. And it makes seems as if they weren't ready for the type of reaction that this has attracted. And they've quickly realized today that all the lines that they're trotting out there, nobody's buying. Nobody's buying it. And it's not going to go away.
1: You make a hell of a point, though. Maybe this is like the straw that breaks the camel's back, so to speak. And like this pushes things over the finish line in terms of, I don't think legislation, Josh, is the correct solution. I think they need to get a commissioner. I think they need to do what they don't want to do and collectively bargain with the players so that you can have a real, you can have bylaws that everyone's got to follow. That's the point. Like,
0: that's you're right.
1: Easier said than done.
0: Easier said than done because it requires people to sacrifice and the SEC, the Big Ten to realize there are other parts of the country too. And it's just a mess. If I'm going to get embarrassed when we play grammar school, it's only right that we have some fun at Linnell's expense too.
1: No.
0: And that is next on Westwood One Sports Night.
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8: Aaron had a difficult play that he's getting a lot of blame for tonight as the Knicks come back from 29 points down, a historic deficit erased to win Game 4 of the NBA Finals. But Linnell, it's only right that if I'm going to be put to the test and being asked about my acumen in certain areas, that you kind of are put to the test a little bit as well. Have you seen the trailers for the movie Disclosure Day that is releasing in theaters on Friday?
9: And in relation to Denton Day?
8: None.
9: No.
8: Disclosure Day. It's an aliens movie. It's a movie about aliens.
9: He is not an alien. He's my advocate. No, I have not.
10: I do look like an alien when I shave my
8: tough
10: head.
8: Tough night for it.
9: You know what, man? I wasn't even going to go there.
8: Today, though,
9: despite me owing
8: day.
9: You one for the rest of our lives and friendship together, because you said that you insinuated that I looked like Jeff Ross.
8: That was a thing that happened. So, Disclosure Day is coming out. Steven Spielberg, he is known as being perhaps the greatest living director there is. And I'm just interested in how many of the movies I'm about to rattle off that Linnell Willingham has seen. I just want to know, like, we'll go through the list, and then at the end, you tell us.
9: When you say seen, do I have to be able to, like, remember every piece of the movie? Like, I've seen, you know, Forrest Gump. Right, but I've only seen Forrest Gump once. So I can't recite a bunch of lines from Forrest Gump. But
8: that's
9: I know
8: fine.
9: About the shrimp
8: that's
9: scene.
8: Fine.
9: And
8: that's fine.
9: Bubble Gump shrimp and chicken shrimp and beer shrimp. And yeah. So
8: and
9: what
8: I
9: if
8: was
9: I've heard
8: running.
9: Of
8: okay.
9: What if I've heard
8: That's
9: of them?
8: That's fine. I would hope you've heard of every single one of these.
9: Okay.
8: I will hope you have heard of these.
9: Okay.
8: See, these are movies on Steven Spielberg's catalog. Let's begin with the three history-shaping blockbusters that he created. Jaws, 1976. E.T. the Extraterrestrial, 1982. Jurassic Park, 1993.
9: I've seen all three.
8: Let's go!
9: I've seen all three. Yes.
8: I had faith in you.
9: I've seen all three.
8: D-Day was about to tell me, no, he hadn't seen any of these. I hope that you had seen one of those three movies.
9: The one that I have the least amount of recollection and knowledge on is E.T., though. That's the one that, like, I would struggle to pull. What's the damn... People joan and say that people use E.T. as a joning reference very frequently because, obviously, it's E.T. Look at the thing. Like, but, yeah, that's the movie that I probably couldn't recite a line out of at all.
8: That movie's high up on the list of movies I'm very excited to show Daniel one day. To have him see E.T. through his eyes and watch it. That's exciting. Okay, with blockbusters in mind... Steven Spielberg, he also set the mold for movie trilogies. He was best friends with George Lucas on set giving notes to the Star Wars films. But putting that aside, Spielberg created the Indiana Jones movies. So Raiders of the Lost Ark, Temple of Doom, Last Crusade, anything.
9: None of them. Never watched Indiana Jones. Okay. Yeah, not once.
8: I'm familiar with
9: Daniel Jones, who was the quarterback of the Indianapolis Colts. I know sports. I don't know movies.
8: Or Alabama Jones, Shane Gillis dunking on Nick Saban that one time.
9: Mm-hmm.
8: The last category for Spielberg, historical classics. Saving Private Ryan, you referenced D-Day. That is maybe the greatest World War II movie ever, if not maybe Schindler's List about the Holocaust. He did Lincoln in recent years. If we're doing honorable mentions... AI, a really good movie. Catch Me If You Can, a really good movie.
9: Mm-mm. No file. Could be great movies. I just couldn't tell you if they were.
8: Okay.
9: D-Day, Catch Me If You Can. So that sounds.
8: Is your batting average lower? It's a great movie. Leo DiCaprio, Tom Hanks. Is your batting average lower than Linnell's? You've seen three of the movies.
10: It's probably lower. Well, remind me of the first three. I've seen E.T. I don't do dinosaurs. So
8: Jaws, E.T., and Jurassic Park.
9: You ever watched Jurassic Park then?
10: No, what? Hell no. I've seen E.T. That's all I got for you there.
9: Jurassic Park's It's honestly, and you can help me out with this, Josh. You're like our movie guy here on the show. Was Jurassic Park kind of like one of the first of its kind in terms of like that sort of animation with the with the animals and stuff like
8: yes.
9: that?
8: Yes.
9: Okay.
8: Yes. It was a combination of the two. It seemed to be, it looks great because it still has practical effects and it's the first to introduce like CGI with the dinosaurs and everything
9: called.
8: So CGI, it still looks great and it holds up very well. That is a Steven Spielberg classic. For you, if you just watch the first 15 minutes of Saving Private Ryan, you'll know why that's a movie that 25, close to 30 years later.
9: Is it a tearjerker?
8: You're going to be doing something.
10: It's a blood jerker.
9: Really? My favorite...
8: So you've seen Saving Private Ryan.
10: I've seen the scene. I haven't seen the movie.
9: Okay. Is it not a tearjerker, though?
8: 15 minutes is D-Day.
9: It sounds like a... tearjerker title, Saving Private Ryan.
8: You'll have to find. There's only one way to find out, Linnell.
9: Only one way to find out. So I have some homework, is what you're telling me, huh, my friend?
8: All right. Yes, that movie, Saving Private Ryan, worth checking out. I have one bet to place very quickly. It's time for Graham's Gambling.
0: It's time for.
9: Hold on. When I am here, Josh. Before you do Graham's Gambling, there's just one thing that I need you to say. And I'm sorry, Mr. Big Voice Guy, for cutting off the beautiful production that we have. What are you doing again, my friend?
8: I'm gambling again. Now it's time.
9: It's time for
0: Gambling. Let's make some money.
8: Hurricanes team total over 3.5 goals.
9: You feeling it?
8: Plus 108. I'm going to be in the building tomorrow night. D-Day is going to be hosting the show. I think the Hurricanes, much like the Knicks series is over, I think the Canes got this. I think the Canes are going to win this series, period. End of story.
9: You were talking puck earlier when we were prepping for the show, and you talked about the lack of depth in net for Vegas. How do you think that ultimately, you know, comes to bite them tomorrow night?
8: The Golden Knights have a Carter Hart problem in goal. Carolina has scored four times or more in every game of this series. It's 2 losses, 5-4 margins in game one in the double OT epic in game three. Unlike the Canes, the Knights don't have a suitable backup. They have had Carter Hart play in every playoff game. They don't want to go to Aiden Hill, especially without a travel day. They played in Vegas last night without a travel day in cross-country travel. Hart's going to have issues given the way that Carolina peppers a lot of shots on goal. And the Canes, meanwhile, they're not nearly as concerned on their back end. They shouldn't be. They have two goalies that they can rely on. Brandon Bussey, who won last night's game, and then who's won the rest of the playoff games. But Frederick's either going to be rested or Bussey is going to keep the bus rolling. And regardless of who they have, Carolina has the ability to dramatically limit the amount of shots that teams get. For 5 straight years, Linnell, the Canes have led or have allowed the fewest shots on goal in the National Hockey League. So they have the ability to make life very easy for their goalies. They're well-rested. Carolina is at home. They were the best home team in the NHL this season. And now they have, it's a best 2 out of 3, and 2 of the games are in Raleigh. I think the Canes win tomorrow night, and I wouldn't even be surprised if they win in 6. Boom. Over 3.5 team total for the Canes.
9: So basically what JG is telling you, take the team goal total. Take the Carolina over on the team total, right?
8: Yeah.
9: And they might as well sprinkle something on the money line, too, based off of what Josh is saying. So here we go. Freaky man counting money all day.
8: I like the team total over. I like the team total over because that's plus money, dog. Carolina's a favorite. I'd take the plus money at the team total over because I think they have a Carter Hart problem, and I think Carolina is going to handle its business. That's what they're going to do, Linnell.
9: I hope they handle it. I want you to be a happy host. I'm actually quietly rooting for them.
8: Thank you.
9: For you, my friend.
8: Thank you. Tomorrow night, going to be in the building. Denton Day, I'll have a live report from Raleigh. We'll see how that goes. De'Aaron Fox spoke to the media after his gaffe. You'll hear it. We'll react to it next on Westwood One Sports Night.
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18: 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The Oklahoma weather experts exclusively on 1170 News on 6 Now.
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20: Intense heat today, followed by intense storms this evening. Temperatures near 90 by lunchtime with a high of 94 today and maximum heat indices up to 107 with heat advisories. Breezy south winds and then a line of storms will form and move through this evening. Severe weather threats are possible. Storms will pose mostly a wind and hail threat. From the Bob Mills Weather Center, I'm News on 6 meteorologist Stacia Knight.
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0: razor bumps over here. You got a head look nice and shiny, smell nice and good. Yeah.
1: Looking good too.
2: Wow. Right. I was today years old and I even realized that white people used lotion. I know you don't use washcloths in the shower. I'll be seeing it on the movies.
3: I tell you about, I was once dating a white woman. When I, you know.
2: All right, stop, Linnell. I don't think.
0: Some of us do use washcloths.
2: Look at them. I'm a liar.
1: Yeah, I.
3: Hey, man.
2: Double D had to come back at a bit. And Josh is still over here trying to think about what the hell a pie is.
3: Yeah.
1: A pie? So it's a noun.
2: Yes.
1: Okay. I'm going to say that it is a cute woman. A pie, like a cutie pie. Short for that.
2: Is that your final answer?
1: Yeah.
2: Even though you can eat the pie, that is the wrong answer, Josh. Oh, pie is a pizza.
1: Oh.
2: Yeah, yeah. A pie is a pizza. An entire pizza.
3: Oh!
1: I did see it.
3: That is a New York. That's
1: the
3: a New
1: context,
3: York thing.
1: Context, yeah. I did see it. I did see them talking about the prices of pies surrounding MSG on social media earlier.
2: Yeah. Talking about the pizzas. Yeah.
3: Slice of pie.
1: Just overthought it.
2: Yeah, that's, you did.
1: That's what happened. But it's a win. It's a win. I used my lifeline properly because it didn't sound like Linnell knew that third one either. So, pretty good.
3: Maybe not. I had to use it in the, you didn't use it in those senses enough. I don't need some context clues, brother.
1: So we covered a lot of ground in this segment.
3: You're no shame in being a better educator.
1: Washcloths, you know, future. No, we hit on Meek Mill. Oh, we didn't hit on future. That was earlier.
3: Jesus Christ. I mean, how many times are you mixing black people in one second?
2: Right, he mixed up his black rappers right there. He mixed up his black R&B artists a second ago. Now he's mixing up his black rappers. In a minute, he's going to call me Linnell.
1: You just took the joke out of my mouth. I was about to say, the most entertaining guest in sports talk is Linnell. Oh, shoot. Shoot, I made a mistake.
3: Oh, God. Okay, I got you. We're both black. See? I get it.
1: Yeah.
3: Wow. Can I just like peel the curtain back? True. It is like a torrential downpour outside. And I think whenever we get super hard rain, my like window seal gets moist.
1: What up? Hello. Club Linnell.
2: What was that? Why did you tell him that?
1: Club Linnell's getting moist. You know, we're just going to transition out of that because it's late. B-Dot, punctuate this segment the only way you can after a grammar school win for yours truly.
2: Yeah. Can I just say it like this? What happened? Where did I go? I'm by myself. I didn't know what happened. All right. You know what to happen. You know what's about to happen. And you know what to do. You keep listening, bitch.
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12: Tonight, so I will not be in this chair at this time tomorrow, but we'll be joining Denton. Excited to be there for that. What are your thoughts?
13: Cheryl!
14: Yes, Linnell. It's
13: How
14: me.
13: Are you? How are you doing,
14: I'm fine,
13: Cheryl?
14: Now that I'm talking to my two favorite national sports talk guys.
13: Aren't you just the sweetest, Big Mama? We appreciate it.
14: I mean it, though. Heart on the sleeve. You know, cards on the table.
13: Indeed. What'd you think of the game tonight?
12: How did you celebrate the Knicks tonight?
14: Well, Mr. Linnell knows this. I'm not really a Knicks fan, per se. I'm a player fan.
12: Mm-hmm.
14: And I'd like Wemby.
12: Okay.
14: And we talked about this the other night, that everybody was trash talking him, and I can't stand that, because I know he's going to be great, and he's got the world on his shoulders. You know what I mean?
13: For sure.
14: And I don't think people are giving him enough credit where credit is due. And you're going to be at Game 5.
12: Yeah, you better be rooting for my Canes tomorrow night. Yeah, you better be rooting for my Hurricanes.
14: Well, you know what? It's the same thing. I love the Canes and, you know, fighting for it. And they're doing, you know, both of these final series. You can't make this stuff up. I mean, there's going to be movies about the plays.
15: Drama.
14: Yes. How can you make up these 22 and 29-point lead changes? You know, and then it almost,
13: the epic collapse earlier in the Stanley Cup Finals, yeah.
14: Yeah, and you guys were talking about movies. And I kind of, like, think outside the box. Mm-hmm. So you guys are probably familiar with the 1919 White Sox, where they,
12: yeah,
14: some
12: Black
14: of the
12: Sox
14: police.
12: Scandal, yeah.
14: Yeah. So when you guys were talking about movies, I thought about that and thought about, you know, outside the box. All right, the Knicks come back from a 29-point deficit. Maybe they did this on purpose.
13: Wait, did what on purpose? Like, got down 29?
12: I like the take, Cheryl. Takes. You know, Brendan Sorsby, yeah, probably all over the best, too. You know? Cheryl, it's good to hear from you. Thank you for the call.
13: Cheryl.
12: Go Hurricanes. I need your support, because I'm going to be living and dying on every shot of that. Jamal's in Cleveland. Jamal, I got about a minute before we put it to bed. What's your NBA draft take on the way out? You got the last word.
16: I just want to say Darius Akoff should be higher. He looks like he's a great player. And just like you guys said,
12: how
16: Cameron
12: high
16: Boozer,
12: should Darius Akoff be?
16: I think he should be at least top five. Right now he's projected top six. He should be top five at least.
12: Okay.
16: Cameron Boozer, like you guys said, that guy cannot
12: five
16: jump
12: at
16: over
12: the highest.
16: Penny.
12: I would agree.
13: He used the dot. Reference.
12: That's great.
13: That was messed up.
12: I think five's the ceiling for Akoff. So I wouldn't be mad if
13: he's got Sacramento Kings.
12: Five or someone else is picking there.
13: He's going to end up being a king. Kidding.
12: We'll see.
13: We'll see.
12: Less than 2 weeks away from the draft. Let's close things out by putting this show to bed.
17: It's a very rare occasion today, fellas, where the topic to put the show to bed is in fact related to the main topic of the entire show. But I feel like this needs to be included in the show. Jalen Brunson has been on a little bit of a run with press conferences. I love the energy that he brings. And he was asked one of the craziest questions that I think you could ask somebody after they help lead a 29-point comeback in game number 4 of the NBA Finals at home. Take a listen to this exchange between Jalen Brunson and a reporter post-game.
18: Your coach said you are the MVP candidate. So which one is most important for you? Championship, being MVP, or peaceful celebration and peace entire world? Or all of them?
19: The most important thing for me is just over these next 48 hours, just focusing on what we got to do to win game 5.
17: So what is the most important thing? World peace, MVP, or winning a championship?
12: Title. Title. Gotta win it. Gotta win a title. Because here's the thing.
13: Ring culture.
12: You know, winning a title solves all of it. Hey, you might win the finals MVP, number one. Not specifying the MVP. Number two, I mean,
17: it brings peace to New York.
12: You want to make sure there's peace in New York. Uh-huh.
13: Well, maybe he could, like, if you
12: it might have been
13: title,
12: you.
13: Mm-hmm. I was going to say, maybe if you win the title.
12: It might have been you, D-Day, that sent me the Michael Jackson meme of him, like, putting, like, a gun down, like, using his hand to put someone's gun down. That was the quote tweet on New York's gun violence being down significantly this year.
17: Jalen
12: I think
17: Brunson.
12: The caption was Jalen Brunson be like. Jalen Brunson's the reason why there's happiness and less violence in New York City.
17: And Batman in New York is not a billionaire who lost his parents at a young age and has a lot of money. It's just a dude from Villanova Yeah. I came here in free agency a few years ago.
12: I'm going to ask Rod Brindamore that same question tomorrow, though. What's more important, or maybe Logan Stankoven, what's more important, winning the finals MVP, winning the Stanley Cup, or world peace? Just to see what I get. Maybe, probably not John Tortorella. That might not be the person to try on something like that.
13: You have this weird infatuation with wanting to piss that man off.
12: That man scares me.
13: But I think you like lean into it. Like you, I feel like you want him to lash out on.
12: I had a question ready to go, and I kept my hand down because I was intimidated.
13: You know who you are? Do I need to remind you that you're the Kang of North Kakalaki? What the hell is John Tortorella compared to Joshua freaking Graham? You the Kang! Come on, man.
17: Oh, God.
12: You can look up some of his press conferences. He isn't afraid. There was a presser last game where the microphone fell down, and he grabbed it, sat it next to him, and waited for the poor PR staffer to scurry over. Didn't even try to put it back. He's just like, sat it down. And then it got put back on, and then he just immediately started answering whatever.
13: Let them earn their $45.50 per hour that they make. I low-key always want to be a PR person. Shout out to Tony Wiley.
12: Yeah. You are a good LeBron James PR person. You already did the job pretty well.
13: I hope the Canes get smashed tomorrow.
12: Fun stuff.
13: Of course. Yeah. Mike, you were awesome tonight, pal.
12: That's the meanest thing you've ever said to me. Drake Toll, go Canes.
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1: Intense heat today, followed by intense storms this evening. Temperatures near 90 by lunchtime with a high of 94 today and maximum heat indices up to 107 with heat advisories. Breezy south winds and then a line of storms will form and move through this evening. Severe weather threats are possible. Storms will pose mostly a wind and hail threat. From the Bob Mills Weather Center, I'm News on 6 meteorologist Stacia Knight.
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0: Ellie here is getting the sleeve she's always dreamed of. 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
14: What?
15: You're asking the wrong person.
14: Yeah, I'm not. I think Pauly D was a Jersey Shore guy.
15: Yes, I am.
14: I used to play NBA 2K back in my childhood. Kevin Harlan was the voice that they sent it down to David Aldridge on the sidelines.

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7: Intense heat today, followed by intense storms this evening. Temperatures near 90 by lunchtime with a high of 94 today and maximum heat indices up to 107 with heat advisories. Breezy south winds and then a line of storms will form and move through this evening. Severe weather threats are possible. Storms will pose mostly a wind and hail threat. From the Bob Mills Weather Center, I'm News on 6 meteorologist Stacia Knight.
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8: Traffic flow looking good all around the Tulsa Metro. Northbound on 75, Glenpool to I-44. It's about a 15-minute trip. All good southbound 169 through Owosso. And westbound BA, Lynn Lane to the IDL, 15 minutes with traffic. I'm Randy Fuller.
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0: Spurs team bus, they're not going to get that in San Antonio. The Spurs will give their best haymaker. They very well could win. But the Knicks team, look, after last night, how can you ever count this team out? You know, I was doing it the whole night. I was trying to stay positive. I was hanging on to straws in my cap when they were down 29. And slowly but surely, what makes this fan base very special, Drake, is that even when the Knicks are down 21, they make a bucket, everyone's up, right? Everyone's clapping. The arena, the energy of the arena last night was something incredibly special. No one hung their heads. And again, that's the fearlessness that comes on from the top down on how amazing this team has been in this run. And the job's not finished, but last night was really a huge step in a direction that could solve a problem that Knicks fans have been asking for years. When are we going to win the title? 54 to be exact. And that could be snapped here very soon.
1: Zach, again, we got you up early. We kept you late here, but you're an energy giver and a treat to listen to when it comes to New York Knicks basketball. How can folks best support you?
0: Yeah, Locked On Knicks. Again, if you're watching on the YouTube, you know, that's the best way to find us. Also, everywhere you get your podcasts. And look, that postcast off site was absolutely electric. Out of Jay Berman, we already have a daily show coming off last night and squad shows to come. Like, we're coming at you just like the Mike Brown defense with different looks, different waves, different voices. Like I said last week, special guests. So Drake, I want to thank you again for having me on Westwood One. The what you guys are building is phenomenal, and the fact that the Knicks have taken center stage, it goes to show you how far everything has come with this team and the pain, right? So much pain these Knicks fans have been through. Like you said, what they brought to the basketball world is phenomenal, and I just want to thank you for allowing me to be somewhat of a voice for all these people, and being boots on the ground last night was a blessing. So I appreciate you and everyone at Westwood One.
1: Yeah, thanks again, Sach. Great to talk to you.
0: You as well. Thank you. Let's go, Knicks,
1: baby!
0: You can
1: follow CJ Sachi on Twitter. I love every Knicks analyst that we've heard from, that we've talked to, that I hear on TV, is just they let themselves be fans in the middle of this. It's really cool to see. You don't get that much in sports, but for Knicks, they've been through a lot. They deserve it. Coming up, Brennan Sorsby. Should that guy play college football? Let's get into a heated debate about it. It's Westwood One Sports and the Westwood One Sports app. This is the Drake Toll Show.
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12: That's a big statement. It's too big of a statement, but we need a couple more classic games before we get there. But it's tied 2 games apiece going back to Carolina. They're in Raleigh tonight, the Lenovo Center for Game 5. And I do believe, there's some false advertising on this late last week, I do believe it is the case that Josh Graham of Westwood One Sports will be in the house for that. Carolina is favored minus 162 on the money line. Tickets are as low as $700, which I shouldn't scoff at. I wasn't going to tell you this. No one tell Chris Sacci. But last night, this is a real story. Last night, Newark, and I was slated to land at 5 o'clock in Newark. And if I landed at 5 o'clock in Newark, I had gone back and forth with my agent, CAA. I'd gone back and forth a bit with Westwood One, and there was a non-zero chance, finger on the button, to attend game four of the NBA Finals. Problem, issue, and so it's moot point now. No crying. The milk is spilled. It's on the floor. Zamboni. Our flight got delayed into the sun. I don't think I landed in Newark until 9 p.m. So it's like, all right, at this point, no. There's no way to do it. 5 o'clock, though? Oh, you bet. I was looking at hotels. I live in hotels, tear out the walls. Do we have that? Is that the song we play now? Joe Walsh, Life's Been Good. It's one of the great guitar riffs to open. What is your favorite guitar riff to open a song? 310-840-4910. 310-840-4910. Money for nothing? Me too. We're right there, same page. It is the Drake Toll Show. Roy Lee, it's like the inverse of what you're used to, runs the board. Get it? Because of the Leroy thing. Addie Bates produces. The Brennan Soresby deal, and Braden Fajoco will join the show in 30 minutes. Former national champion at LSU, by the way, Braden Fajoco, will join the show to talk about this and how rampant sports betting is amongst college football players in their locker rooms. But I want to give you a quick little blurb on this because the story has started to develop thanks to not even a smattering at this point, of Big 12 athletic directors. No, the whole, they've all gotten together and said, hey, we're not playing Texas Tech. 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We don't want to play them. We don't. The Big 12 now says, hey, all the athletic directors agree they don't want to play you. All the athletic directors agree that Brennan Soresby being able to play is you skirting the rules and not holding a kid accountable. And if he's addicted, he shouldn't be able to pops. We feel really sticky and gross about this. So, hey, Texas Tech. Hey, Kirby Hocutt, your athletic director. Hey, Joey McGuire, your head coach. We're all proposing that we boycott Texas Tech this year. And now Texas Tech has warned the Big 12 over any sanctions. If you want to go to battle, get ready. We just beat the NCAA. We have Cody Campbell in our back pocket. Kirby Hocutt and Joey McGuire are ready to fight. If the Big 12 wants to come after Texas Tech, you do it. We're going to win. And I believe them. At this point, it feels like Texas Tech has more money, more power, more prowess than that brand, that name, the Big 12. Last August, ESPN notes, 2 weeks before the 2025 season, the Big 12 got together and banned tortillas. No more tortillas at Texas Tech games. Yeah, the Big 12 schools decided that, well, now that Texas Tech's paying a lot of money in NIL and now they're getting all the attention. You know, I've hosted Locked On Big 12 for years, since 2023. And last year, going into the season, I had Texas Tech at number one, BYU at number two in the Big 12, going to the college football playoff and to ultimately the Big 12 championship game. That is what happened. I think as Tech got more love and people understood just how good their roster was, that Big 12 schools and the Big 12 as a whole started hating Texas Tech. Boo. They did it the easy way, the cop-out way. They went and bought a roster. Boo, we hate them. And for Texas Tech, the reprimand they got for the Big 12 and its member institutions was, we hate you so much we want to take away your tortillas. What they would do, the students at Texas Tech, if you haven't seen this, is they would cut a hole in the middle of a tortilla, Frisbee style, and they would throw it from the stands toward the field. Ah! I mean, 15 of 16 athletic directors said, we want no more tortillas. At this point, the Big 12 was just trying to make Texas Tech mad. They were anti-Tech. And in response to all of this, Texas Tech said, fine. We'll go get a transfer quarterback from our conference, one of the best arms in our conference, and then we'll learn that guy was gambling on his own games, and we'll let him play. And now every athletic director in this league, total effing BS or collusion, antitrust violation, disheartened, troubling. These are the words being used by the athletic directors of the Big 12. Even Ted Cruz, the judicial decision was mind-blowing. It's hard to find something that illustrates more powerfully how broken the system is. All right, boss. 18-year-old kid does stupid thing. 48-year-old men want to hold out $5 million from 18-year-old kid. That's what the base of this is. Do you really care that much? Does this ruin your life that much? Doesn't mine. I woke up today feeling the same way, man. Braden Fajoco, the LSU legend, will join the show momentarily and help break it down from the player perspective. Roy Lee runs the board. Addy Bates produces. 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
11: Severe storms that started with advanced warnings. The Oklahoma weather experts there for you. 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The Oklahoma weather experts exclusively on 1170 News on 6 Now. 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
17: Intense heat today, followed by intense storms this evening. Temperatures near 90 by lunchtime with a high of 94 today and maximum heat indices up to 107 with heat advisories. Breezy south winds and then a line of storms will form and move through this evening. Severe weather threats are possible. Storms will pose mostly a wind and hail threat. From the Bob Mills Weather Center, I'm News on 6 meteorologist Stacia Knight.
11: 1170 AM News on 6 Now traffic from the Classic Chevrolet in Owosso Traffic Center.
18: Northbound 75, the major ongoing road work at 96th in Jinx has it down to one lane. So far, traffic's getting by there just fine. Also, southbound on 75, Sky took into the IDL downtown. It's 20 minutes with traffic. I'm Randy Fuller.
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6: Right? Can you play that? Is there a way? Can I hear that again?
7: Sure. I could find one for you.
6: Yeah. I just the one that just did the little boom, ba boom, ba na na. I mean. That one's I know that one. That one's the garbage disposal. That one's the it throws up all over itself and then it goes into the one. There's the other one that's like just Love Island. I think it's the Love Island theme song.
7: Yeah, they have different ones like generating.
6: Oh.
7: Yeah.
6: I'm learning this for the first time that we are subjecting our listener base to the Love Island theme song right to the ba-na-na, which I love the ba-na-na. It's like one of my favorites. It's
7: the
6: awesome.
7: Chime.
6: Wow. Yeah,
8: telling
6: we're
8: me
6: Love
8: this
6: Island
8: now for the first
6: them?
8: Time.
6: I'm finding out for the first time. This is how our world goes.
8: Baby.
6: That's the way the world goes around. Mitch Johnson. Again, I got hired under the I was hired under the understanding of like, hey, here at Westwood One Sports, we can't call people names. I was like, yeah, you should. You know, it's like lazy radio hosting is to call somebody an idiot or to call someone a loser or say that they're, you know, a buffoon. I'm running out of words for the Spurs head coach, Mitch Johnson. He got to the podium last night after the Spurs' colossal loss to the New York Knicks. And it was so loud. The Garden was still celebrating. This is 12 minutes after the game. It was so loud that Mitch, just try to listen to what Mitch is saying. And even he kind of cracked a smile at one point at the podium because he couldn't focus. The Garden was still rocking.
9: Okay, front row all the way to the right, Tom.
10: Mitch, Tom Orsborn and San Antonio Express News. The 30 points in the second half, what went wrong offensively in your mind?
11: Obviously a few things to score 30 points and a half. We got away from what got us the 76 points in the first half, just in terms of putting pressure on the rim, rolling after screens, running, continuing to find the paint, whether it's for ourselves or for a teammate. We got on our heels and, miss some shots. And then, you know, you don't get as many free throws and high percentage looks.
6: You deserve that. You sit there and take it, Mitch. You sit there and you listen to them celebrate outside. You built that yourself, man. 29 points. The lack of his timeout usage was poor. The Knicks go on a 28-9 run in the fourth quarter at one point, and just who needs timeouts during a 7-minute stretch? It's just like, let's not change the defense. Let's not call timeouts. Wemby's out of rotation multiple times, and it doesn't matter. We're up by enough, guys. We're gonna win. Charles Barkley criticized the Spurs for taking 8 consecutive threes while up by 25. Late, correct. Yes, all over himself. That's a story for another time, Roy, off the air. But you use that one as much as you want. I'll never get over that. And De'Aaron Fox, not not just dribbling the ball out, but driving and missing a layup. And just so many things, the Spurs fell apart. But it was that shot from OG Anunoby that was the true story for Knicks fans. OG on a miss from Jalen Brunson with 6 seconds to go, a putback. And with 1.2 left, the Knicks would take the final lead at 107-106. And OG met with the media postgame. And here is his excited, emotional, thrilling answer to his game-winning shot.
8: You just hit the game-winning shot in an NBA Finals game in front of your home crowd. How does that feel?
12: It feels cool. I mean, everyone's pretty excited. I'm excited, too. I'm excited, too. We're all excited. We're enjoying it right now, but we're just focused on the next game now.
6: Mr. Unlimited. It's just the most. Yeah, it was cool. Next question, please. Just here so I don't get fined. Mike Brown, the head coach of the Knicks, had a better answer to that same question, calling it the greatest shot in New York basketball history. Mike?
13: Yeah, you mentioned what you said about OG, but also you were riding those guys right to the end, him and Jalen. I don't think sat maybe at all. Just kind of to see what they were doing and probably exhausted for OG to make that play. Just kind of how exceptional is that?
14: It's unbelievable. You know, the tip, how he had to control it and tip it in from. I mean, like I said, you know, that has to be the most iconic shot in the history of New York basketball. I mean, I'm not you guys. You guys know better than me. But it was just unbelievable. Jalen played the whole half. OG didn't. But we rode those guys, and they did a fantastic job of trying to play both ends of the floor, trying to play fast while trying to give it to us defensively.
15: Interesting to see.
6: In New York basketball history.
16: Control the tip.
6: From OG Anunoby, the tip.
16: Control
6: is
16: it.
6: In. The Knicks win 107-106. Big comeback. They're up 3-1 in the NBA Finals. It's time for Are You Smarter Than Drake Toll? Addie, lead the way.
16: All righty, we got a good one for you this morning. We got Roy, and we got
6: Drake. Can't use the voice. Can't use the voice.
16: Fine, don't use the voice. Because the chat...
17: You stink!
16: I know. The chat already thinks that... You gotta go back and look. The chat already thinks I'm something that I'm not. Okay? Okay? So, here's our first category. Roy, what is it?
18: Random.
16: I like
6: Random.
16: It.
6: Random.
16: This was actually a trivia question 2 weeks ago. So, who wrote the famous poem, The Wasteland?
6: Roy, you go first.
16: You can guess.
6: You got
7: Shakespeare.
6: It, Roy.
16: Okay.
6: Okay, Robert Frost.
16: Oh, I love Robert Frost. I love that you said that. It's T.S. Eliot, though.
6: Gross. Next question.
16: What's the category?
18: Movies.
6: Movies.
16: Which movie is this quote from? What's in the box?
7: Seven.
6: Roy. Oh! It's seven, yeah.
16: For sure. Point Roy! Point Roy! What's the next category?
18: Music.
16: This is really funny. We got all of the musics. My team last night, I did, got all the music ones correct, and the team next to us thought we were cheating because we were too young. But you'll know this one. What actor and comedian appeared in the video for Paul Simon's song, You Can Call Me Al?
6: Oh, notable bad guy, Roy. Who is it?
16: Man walks down the street, he said, why am I sopping?
7: Chris Tucker?
6: Chevy Chase.
16: Okay, we're tied up. 1-1. We're tied up. One a notch. All right. What's the next category?
18: History.
6: History.
16: All right. Who was Jimmy Carter's vice president?
6: Roy?
7: I don't know.
16: That's okay.
6: George Bush.
16: No, not even the same party. Walter Mondale. Walter Mondale.
6: Okay,
16: last Mondale.
6: One.
16: Last
6: one.
18: Science.
16: In what organ of the body is insulin produced?
7: Blood cells?
6: Roy? What'd you say?
7: Blood cells?
16: What is your answer?
6: Thyroid.
16: Oh my gosh, it's a pancreas, so we have to end on a tie.
6: Rock, paper, scissors. Roy, rock, paper, scissors. Go. On shoot. Ready? Here we go.
7: Rock, paper, scissors, shoot.
6: rock, paper, scissors, shoot. Oh my God. Roy, rock, paper, scissors, shoot.
17: Okay.
16: Yes!
17: Okay.
6: Roy wins. I had scissors, Roy had rock. All right. Addie Bates produces, Roy Lee runs the board, Armin Williams, Colin Jones, Ryan McGuire, and Bruce Gilbert. Thank you for a job. You better, you bet's coming up. This has been a great show. See you tomorrow morning. I love you. This has been, it always will be, Westwood One Sports, the Westwood One Sports app. The Drake Toll Show.
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16: Intense heat today, followed by intense storms this evening. Temperatures near 90 by lunchtime with a high of 94 today and maximum heat indices up to 107 with heat advisories. Breezy south winds and then a line of storms will form and move through this evening. Severe weather threats are possible. Storms will pose mostly a wind and hail threat. From the Bob Mills Weather Center, I'm News on 6 meteorologist Stacia Knight.
19: 1170 AM News on 6 Now traffic from the Classic Chevrolet in Owosso Traffic Center.
6: Northbound on 169 on the approach to 61st Street, have an accident that's causing a 15-minute backup right now. Northbound on 75 at the ongoing road work at 96. Have stop-and-go conditions that start at 121st. With traffic, I'm Randy Fuller.
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0: And if you had, I'll be real, right? If you had given me a lie detector, a truth serum at halftime, and the question would not have been who's going to win the game. If you had asked me who's going to win the series, like life on the line, who are you picking? I would have picked the Spurs. That's where I was at. I'm being honest with everybody, right? It wasn't just like, oh my God, we're going to lose this game. It was, oh my God, like the Knicks are going to lose the series. They're going to lose the next four. The Spurs are going to win game six at the Garden, and this is going to be the worst thing ever. And they came back to win. they won. It's just... And the Josh Hart missed dunk that would have given them the lead. That's the one. And I think, you know, I think fathers will appreciate what I'm about to say. And the only reason I'm not saying mothers is because, like, I'm a father. I'm not a mother. So you understand, right? There is no fear in life quite like the fear of, was I just loud enough to wake up my young child? And the only instant during the game last night when I actually feared, did I just wake up my daughter, my 2-year-old daughter, was when Hart, like discombobulated, had a mental meltdown, like his brain stopped working when he was in the air. Do I dunk it or do I lay it in? And missed. And then doesn't box out Castle after a Spurs miss, and Castle makes both free throws to put the Spurs up. He would have been Josh John Starks Hart had the Knicks lost that game and lost the series. I guess with how the way this franchise works, he'd just be in the front row of every playoff game in perpetuity like Starks is. I am a little bitter about the way Game 7 went to 94. Can you tell? But look, Hart even said it after the game. He owes OG Anunoby. And you know what? As Knicks fans, we all do. We've talked a lot about the Knicks. On the other side, let's talk about what went wrong for Victor Wembanyama, Mitch Johnson, De'Aaron Fox, and the San Antonio Spurs. Presented by BetMGM.
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7: I hear over and over to fight and protect what matters most. So I stood with President Trump and championed the Save America Act to require proof of American citizenship, to prevent illegal immigrants from voting in our elections. 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I'm Frank Lucas, and I approve this message. Because protecting elections and the integrity of women's sports in Oklahoma, well, we always protect what matters most.
6: Frank Lucas has worked with President Trump against the woke, radical, DEI-loving liberals who are trying to destroy our country. 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
6: On Tuesday, June 16th, conservative, Republican, MAGA, Frank Lucas for Congress. 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
10: Think very fair here. I know Knicks fans, of which I am one, do not like Victor Wembanyama. I do. I like him a lot. I think he's awesome. I think he has the chance to go down as the greatest ever, as the GOAT. It's in the range of outcomes. I really enjoy a lot of his off-court stuff, that he's into nature and he's sketching and he likes chess. Does this mean I like all these things? No, but I like the juxtaposition of the intense, I said it yesterday, the intense, like, go with, like, elbow you in the throat competitor on the court and the peaceful guy that he seems to be off of it. And yeah, like, I called him out for being a bit of a hypocrite yesterday on the show. And like, he is being a little bit of a hypocrite. He's also, he's 22. He's a kid in the grand scheme of things. Obviously, he's a grown ass man. And he's one of the, maybe the best player in the world already. But like, he's 22 years old. So, like, he's going to be fine. What would the betting market be? Will Victor Wembanyama win an NBA championship at some point in his career? Like, this will be, if they don't come back to win, this will be something that we'll look back on and say, hey, remember when that happened? That battle tested and steeled this team and steeled this player for the trials and tribulations and huge games in the finals and otherwise to come. Right? So I think he's great, and I think he's going to be great moving forward, and I like him. He choked last night. He choked. There's no way around it. And yeah, Mitch Johnson deserves a lot of blame. I'll get to that. And yes, De'Aaron Fox was so bad down the stretch of this game last night that I kind of think the Spurs should trade him. We'll get into that. But don't let any of that blind you to the fact that the best player in the world and the best player in the series laid a Humpty Dumpty-sized egg in the second half last night. Now he's 22. There will be better days ahead. But you want to fancy yourself to be this leader, right? You can't let your team go out there. He's 22, right? Is it fair to say that? Well, the way he talks, the way we talk about him, means it is fair to criticize this. If this is who you are, and you're reverse Napoleon, where you're French, but instead of being short, you're 8 feet tall and you can't teach that, then you know what? You lead your team to victory. You don't have your Waterloo at the start. You have it at the end. And Wemby watched the team crumble around him, and he was terrible. Terrible in the second half of this game, and was terrible down the stretch. 8 points in the second half, 3 of 14 from the field, minus 27 in the second half for the great Victor Wembanyama. Defensive player of the year, Victor Wembanyama, minus 27. And there is no more stinging indictment for Wemby and his choke job last night. And again, hear me. I think he's the best, but he choked. He goes to the line with the Spurs up one and bricks two free throws. And you could see it. And as a fan, I'm sitting on my couch and I'm watching him and I'm looking at him and I'm thinking, like, I think he's about to brick these. I saw it coming. And I'm not trying to make it like some grand prediction. He was gassed. I'll tell you what, man, he got to improve his wins a little bit. And I know he's gigantic. He's also 22. He's running out of steam. It's obvious. And he lost his mental composure because he wants to get up to the line and he wants to do the Lamaze deal and he wants to do the meditative deal. Like, this is your Shavasana and yoga and do the breaths and center himself and avoid, you know, the crush of the garden crowd. And then he bricks the two free throws. Right? There will be way better times down the road for Victor Wembanyama. Hell, the Spurs could come back and win this series. It's certainly not outside the realm of possibility. But they're probably going to lose. Probably going to lose. And we'll look back on this and say, and we'll get to Mitch Johnson, we'll get to De'Aaron. Victor Wembanyama choked in game four. And if he plays even a little bit better in the second half, the Spurs tie the series up at two. And this is not even to go into his brain fart at the end of game two, passing the ball off Stephon Castle's back. If Wemby were even a little bit better, a little bit, what would the series be right now? So again, tell the truth. Is Victor Wembanyama the best? Yes. Did Victor Wembanyama choke? Also, yes. Or as they say in France, oui, oui. Hour one done, hour two for you coming up on the other side. We will start the hour talking about Mitch Johnson and De'Aaron Fox, game four of the NBA Finals.
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3: Intense heat today, followed by intense storms this evening. Temperatures near 90 by lunchtime with a high of 94 today and maximum heat indices up to 107 with heat advisories. Breezy south winds and then a line of storms will form and move through this evening. Severe weather threats are possible. Storms will pose mostly a wind and hail threat. From the Bob Mills Weather Center, I'm News on 6 meteorologist Stacia Knight.
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0: Nation. I love you. I don't know what we're going to talk about on the other side to close the hour. Perhaps it'll be a little NFL. Perhaps I have more to say on the NBA Finals. I don't really know. Stick around and find out. Next.
1: 4 years of waiting comes down to this. The FIFA World Cup begins today with host sites across the United States. Our country's in the international spotlight. The world is watching, and it all starts now. 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
0: The AFC and the league worried. Take a listen to what Lamar Jackson said.
15: I believe I took a lot of strides in the right direction this past week. It's a different system that I'm accustomed to being in, and I feel like it's going to be a lot of explosiveness going on this year because the way that Cause plays and his creativity with his mind and how detailed he is, it's like mind-blowing. So I'm excited.
0: So if I asked you right now, say, with the Baltimore Ravens, age of someone on offense, what worries you the most? My guess is your answer would be Derrick Henry, who is now 32 years old. When's he going to start breaking down? Is it going to happen? Is he just going to be great forever? We'll see. I'm not concerned about Derrick Henry. If I'm a Raven fan, someone who wants to bet on the Ravens, I'm concerned about Declan Doyle, 29-year-old offensive coordinator who last year was with Ben Johnson on the offensive staff as the offensive coordinator in Chicago. Now, obviously, Ben Johnson calls the plays. We don't know if Declan Doyle is going to be good or not. No idea. Lamar Jackson seems to think so. Talking about Doyle's aptitude for the game and how it's mind-blowing and how he expects a lot of explosiveness this year from the Ravens offense. I think it's fair for someone to say, I am skeptical of Declan Doyle calling plays without Ben Johnson there. That is fair. And I feel that way. I'm skeptical. But when you get sound bites like that from the star quarterback, the multiple-time MVP award-winning quarterback who talks about how smart he is and how he feels about the offense, it doesn't guarantee that the offense is going to be incredible, but it does make you go, just a little bit about this offense. Jesse Minter running the defense. We know he's great. If Declan Doyle gets this offense in order, the Baltimore Ravens could absolutely go to the Super Bowl. Final hour, Power Hour on the other side. We will start the hour with SiriusXM NBA.
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25: Intense heat today, followed by intense storms this evening. Temperatures near 90 by lunchtime with a high of 94 today and maximum heat indices up to 107 with heat advisories. Breezy south winds and then a line of storms will form and move through this evening. Severe weather threats are possible. Storms will pose mostly a wind and hail threat. From Bob Mills Weather Center. I'm News on 6 meteorologist Station Knight.
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18: 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This will be, in all likelihood, being crazy to think otherwise, the final World Cup for both Leo Messi and Cristiano Ronaldo, which would be like an NBA playoff starting knowing that Jordan and LeBron were both going to retire at the conclusion of the postseason. These are unquestionably the two best players in this generation. And you can make a case, and maybe Pelé is the name that, you know, Zinedine Zidane, the great French player. These are two of what, like the three or four best players ever in the history of the sport? Ronaldinho, perhaps. I mean, there are great ones. Roberto, there are amazing players. These are two of the best of all time. And Messi may be the greatest of all time. Leo Messi, 38, won the 2022 World Cup, the last one with Argentina. Two Copa Americas, four Champions Leagues, an Olympic gold medal, countless league titles, eight-time Ballon d'Or winner, which is the best player in the world in soccer. Ronaldo, 2016 European champion with Portugal, four-time Champions League winner, countless league titles, five-time Ballon d'Or winner. Two of the best ever, both likely in their final World Cup. I think Portugal is a better team than Argentina this time around, but Messi is absolutely a better player than Ronaldo at this point. And when you watch these games, just know that going in, this could be one of the last times you see them play for country, and to appreciate it a little bit. All right, let's get to the bets. Kenny, please drop the dope-ass beat. So here's how I want to bet Game 5 of the Stanley Cup Final. If indeed Freddie Anderson is in net tonight for Carolina, I want to lean into extreme outcomes. Now, for you, maybe that's you think Carolina wins by 3 goals, and you bet Carolina minus 2.5. I'd like to go the other way. If it's Freddie Anderson, I will bet Vegas on the reverse puck line. Vegas minus 1.5 goals. If it's Anderson, and I think all outcomes are possible, Vegas minus 1.5 plus 290. If Freddie Anderson starts in net. Some soccer bets for you. Canada, USA, money line parlay in each of their first games. Brazil, Morocco over 2.5 this weekend. Ivory Coast plus 240 against Ecuador to win. And Japan, Netherlands over 2.5 this weekend in the World Cup. I am off tomorrow. Chris Mack is in. I will talk to everybody on Monday. And hopefully on Monday, we are celebrating a New York Knicks NBA championship. I'll talk to you then. Chris Mack tomorrow. I'm Nick Costos wishing you minimal sweats.
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29: Intense heat today followed by intense storms this evening. Temperatures near 90 by lunchtime with a high of 94 today and maximum heat indices up to 107 with heat advisories. Breezy south winds and then a line of storms will form and move through this evening. Severe weather threats are possible. Storms will pose mostly a wind and hail threat. From the Bob Mills Weather Center, I'm News on 6 meteorologist Stacia Knight.
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2: 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Jeff Schwartz in for Abdallah today. There's a quarterback who got new money yesterday, and he is now a $500 million man. We'll tell you who that is coming up next.
3: 4 years of waiting comes down to this. 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
3: Holmes and the Chiefs, and also Jeff, as we are talking about NFL contracts, from Adam Schefter moments ago, ESPN sources, the Broncos and Sean Payton have reached an agreement on a new 5-year contract. So Sean Payton getting a new deal from the Broncos, and Mahomes yesterday getting new money from the Chiefs in the AFC West.
4: Look, the Mahomes deal, when he made that first deal, I remember people said, "Oh, he's underpaid or he's not paid enough." Well, they made him whole. Yeah. They got him his money. I mean, this was always going to happen, right? You might as well do it now, get ahead of an exploding cap that continues to go up and up, right? So just continue to try to fit that when you want. Makes a lot of sense here. The Chiefs are an interesting place right now where I think they're sort of in between two modes. They're still trying to win now, but they have to start thinking about the future, right? Because that's probably Kelce's last year. Chris Jones is getting toward the end. How do we start this new sort of core of players into the next phase of what the Chiefs are going to be? It's a lot like the Patriots, right? They won the first 3 Tom Brady Super Bowls. Basically, had an entire different team by the time they won a second, which was 10 years. It took them 10 years to get back and win again. They had the 2 Super Bowl losses to the Giants in between. And the Chiefs have got to figure out a way to, and I think they're trying to do this, right? They're trying to get younger, but also build around Mahomes, obviously, and who has many years left. And he's already back off of his injury. I say this often, man, and I don't think I've said it here before. Elite sportsmen, sportswomen, both elite athletes, Hall of Fame athletes, not just elite, Hall of Fame athletes. Their ability to recover from injury is unlike anything. And Mahomes is back, looks healthy, looks good. The Chiefs would not be playing primetime week 1 and week 2 if he wasn't healthy. They wouldn't give him this big deal if he wasn't healthy. His ability, and like the greats before him and after him, their ability to get healthier faster than anyone else is their superpower.
3: Yeah, and I agree with that. I think that's really smart for you to say, because it's something we see consistently from the all-time greats. The all-time greats, for the most part, are the ones that are able to push through, to get back, to be back to the way that they were almost immediately. And so I agree. At no point here in the offseason was I personally worried that Mahomes was not going to start the season. And I know they go out and sign Justin Fields as the backup, but I thought Mahomes would be the guy day one starting in this upcoming season. And this last month, when we saw during OTAs, he's out there, he's got the brace on, but he's out there, you know, dropping back, making passes. I think he'll be fine. In regards to the Broncos, 5 more years with Sean Payton, does that contract extension surprise you?
4: No, I mean, played an NFC Championship game last year. I just think they're due for massive regression to the mean with some of the
3: Rosh Aaron in parts unknown in Colorado is not going to be happy with you.
4: I know he's listening. they won 11 one-score games last year. That tends to revert back to a little bit of the mean the next season. You know, Bo Nix has got to unlock a little bit more of his game, getting the ball down the field more consistently. I don't love the play calling now. Davis Webb is supposedly taking over. I don't know what that actually looks like, to be honest with you. Sean Payton's always called plays. I don't think he's just giving it up. Maybe Davis Webb has more of a say in what the offense is going to be. I can't imagine Sean Payton just isn't calling plays anymore. Maybe it's a way to elevate him, to keep him on the staff a little bit longer, to get him experience as a quote-unquote coordinator. Like, he's running the meetings, essentially, right? Which is important for a young coach to learn how to run the meetings. But there's some question I have about the offense. The roster, though, is really good. It's a good roster, good defense, good offense, good offensive line. You guys around Bo Nix. They won games by 1, 3, 2, 4, a lot last year. Hard to do back-to-back years.
3: Yeah, I agree with you on that. I'm guessing some regression. I'm guessing also, though, that defense is good enough that will keep them in the playoff hunt. I do think on paper heading into the season, I think Denver's a better team than Kansas City. That's the way I would stack them. I think maybe the Chargers have something to say about that as well.
4: I think that's fair. The one thing about,
3: Jeff. Kansas City last year with Mahomes healthy, they were a 500 team. Even if he comes back ready to go for week one, I don't know if they've improved enough to be better than what they were last year, middle of the season when Mahomes went down.
4: Last year was just a season from hell. I don't really, that just happens every now and then with good teams. And they have a new, they went back to Eric Bieniemy, which I think is important. If you listen to things out of Chiefs camp, he's holding the players way more accountable, which is what they sounds like they needed. They went and got younger on defense. But the thing will always apply to them, right? Where Mahomes has the ball with 2 minutes left, you think the Chiefs are going to win, right? Yeah. That feeling's never going to stop. And the offensive line is settled. If Josh Simmons looks like he's back and healthy and ready to go. So it does feel like the Chiefs are still in the hunt, even though I agree the Broncos roster and the Chargers roster are better. The Vegas roster is getting there. They did a good job. They're not there yet. Yeah, they had a really good offseason. Yeah. But the Chiefs are trying to do, they're trying to do that sort of not rebuild on the fly, but just start getting those younger players the more reps and more reps and more reps. So when it is their time to be the full-time stars, they can do it.
3: I'm laughing because the poor Raiders. It's always the Raiders. Just bringing up the rear in the AFC West. But I'm interested in seeing if Mahomes can get it done with this revamped group. And it likely would be Kelce's last year with the Kansas City Chiefs. Black and Abdallah here on Westwood One Sports and the Westwood One Sports app. Jeff Schwartz filling in for Abdallah today. The NBA Finals have been fantastic. The ratings have been incredible. Game 3 was the most watched game since. We'll tell you coming up next.
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11: Still hot and muggy this afternoon, high around 94, heat index near 104. By late afternoon into early evening, scattered strong to severe thunderstorms developing across eastern Oklahoma with large hail and damaging wind threats. Some lingering rain and storms overnight, a low of 69, a high of 87 Friday. For the Bob Mills Weather Center, I'm News on 6 meteorologist Stephen Nairns.
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0: from Chicago.
1: I don't know if I agree with all that, but I appreciate her passion for this topic.
0: Yes, yes. Morphs into whoever she's dating. It's pathetic.
1: But don't most people do that? Like, isn't that how most people do? Like, don't most people do that? I mean,
0: I think her gripe would be that Taylor Swift wildly goes from one end of the spectrum to the other, right? Like, with the different styles of men that she's dated. But yeah, there you go. There's my wife. How fantastic. It's Black and Abdallah here on Westwood One Sports and the Westwood One Sports app. Jeff Schwartz filling in for Abdallah today. The Brendan Sorsby situation with Texas Tech. Everyone in college football is upset about. Texas Tech is fighting back. We'll tell you about this coming up next.
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6: Statement from the AD yesterday on the show, essentially saying tough blank. We're going to support the kid and his trying to get back from his struggles of gambling addiction, and he's going to play for us. How about this? With Texas Tech, the entire conversation also goes to this idea where they have a billionaire backing the school for their sports departments, and that's Cody Campbell. Cody Campbell was on Dan Dockich's show talking about the Sorsby situation. Take a listen.
7: There are kids that are playing that have gotten DUIs, that have beaten up women. They're kids that have committed horrible acts. You know, I mean, nobody boycotted to play Penn State a few years ago when that horrible situation happened there. You know, I mean, can I ask you then,
8: why do you think people are wanting to boycott in this particular situation?
7: It's because the college football world doesn't think that Texas Tech should be as good as we are. We've been a disruptor, just like Indiana has. And so we're a target, and we have been even before any of this started. Now, the volume has gone way up, and a lot of it's been directed at me and at Coach McGuire and at, you know, our university. But that's not fair. If this had happened at LSU, people would say, it's LSU. You know, they're always going to kind of do what they do. And, you know, but it happened to Texas Tech, and people don't want to compete with us. Of course, ADs in the Big 12 are saying crazy things and, you know, saying they don't want to play us. Well, they don't want to play us because they know he's good and they don't want us to be as competitive. They want to have a better chance at winning the conference. So they're inherently conflicted in their opinion. You know, again, we're going to do the right thing by this kid and we're going to follow the law.
6: So there you go.
9: Follow the law. This is the point, okay? You mentioned DUIs, murder your coach. Those people get punished. That's the point. That's the whole point of this, right? Where
6: yes,
9: Brandon Sorsby broke a black and white rule. Do not gamble on your team. It's a yes or no. Did you do it? Did you not do it? Right?
6: Yes.
9: Now, we can argue about the reason for that rule. We can argue, does it really matter if you're a redshirt and you bet on your team? And we will have these discussions. The fact is, they broke the rule. In the case of a DUI, what happens when you break the rule? You go to jail or something happens, right? Something happens, okay?
6: Yes, there's a punishment. Correct.
9: If you get a DUI, okay, and you claim that it's because you're addicted to alcohol, do you still go to jail or not?
6: Yes.
9: Okay. If you have a gambling addiction and you break the rule, the judge just said, never mind, minigame circumstance. You, like, that's the problem, right? The problem is that a player broke a very simple rule as not being held accountable for breaking that rule. It really honestly has nothing to do with Texas Tech. I think the response has been a PR disaster class. We could talk about all that in a few minutes. But the fact is that they admitted we broke the rule, right? And I'm not here to say that there's not an addiction happening here. I think there absolutely is. If you look at the bets he's made.
6: Sure.
9: But having addiction doesn't absolve you of the consequences of breaking a rule, right? And that's what the heart of this issue right here. No one cares. No one's afraid of Texas Tech. You lost 23-0 to Oregon in a playoff game. No one's afraid of Texas Tech.
6: It's also a transfer quarterback from Cincinnati.
9: Correct.
6: Who's not like a Heisman Trophy winning quarterback.
9: Correct. Well,
6: what the hell are they talking about in Tech? What are they doing?
9: I just hope it's worth it. I hope it's worth it for Joey McGuire, who is by all, you know, everyone likes him. I hope it's worth it to get up there and say, he didn't murder someone. He didn't. Oh. Well, yeah, no one said he murdered someone. Like,
6: Penn State is wild. And,
9: by the way, Penn State. Wild. What did you mention? Penn State fired everyone. Okay.
6: Yes.
9: And got sanctions. They crippled their program. Now, they realized the sanctions were unfair to players currently there. They had nothing to do with Sandusky.
6: And
9: they
6: removed
9: some of them.
6: Everyone got fired.
9: Everyone got fired.
6: Fired in jail.
9: Something happened.
6: Yes.
9: Like, there was a consequence. And we're not saying Sorsby should be in jail. I'm just saying that he broke a rule that I think is very valuable in sports, right? When we're watching sports, we need to know that it's being played for the right reasons, right?
6: Yes.
9: And this opens the door, and come back next hour, we'll talk about more of this. Opens the door.
6: Yeah, no, absolutely. We'll cover it in
9: football differently.
6: Yeah, absolutely. And I think it's a good topic and it's a good conversation. So we'll continue talking about this story. Also, the New York Knicks come back down 29 last night. They win game 4. We have an egg situation. We have a statement from the police. We'll tell you about that next.
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11: Still hot and muggy this afternoon, high around 94, heat index near 104. By late afternoon into early evening, scattered strong to severe thunderstorms developing across eastern Oklahoma with large hail and damaging wind threats. Some lingering rain and storms overnight, a low of 69, a high of 87 Friday. For the Bob Mills Weather Center, I'm News on 6 meteorologist Stephen Nairns.
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0: would happen. I think we all just thought the judge would be like, yeah, I'm not. He gambled. He broke the rule. He's out. Like, he's out. Like, so then somebody can sue all they want or do whatever they want. They're just going to get more injunctions. They're not going to make a ruling of this magnitude in the middle of the season. It's not going to happen.
1: 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We're about 20 minutes away from the start of the World Cup. We will preview that coming up next.
2: 4 years of waiting comes down to this. 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
0: Severe storms that started with advanced warnings. 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
8: I think I'm excited to be part of the community of sports fans that watch events.
9: Sure.
8: I don't know what's happening.
9: We welcome them all.
8: Probably lose money on it like usual. But I'm tailing my buddy Chris Felica. He's got most goals of the first game in the second half of Mexico,
9: yeah.
8: South Africa. I mean, I will watch it because I want to be part of the community. I don't know. My favorite thing so far is I hope it's a real account. The German guy who's in town.
9: Oh, yeah. Yeah.
8: Who's like learning about the South, Buckeyes, Auburn, like
9: Raj
8: Georgia.
9: Pointed
8: Alabama.
9: That out to us yesterday. That's hilarious. I mean, Europeans who are coming over here for the World Cup to spend the next month and a half to be in the States supporting their teams. And then, like, the fact that, like, maybe people are unaware because teams are going to be over here for an extended period of time, especially those who expect to get out of the group stage. The group stage of the tournament will take a month. Okay, so we've got like essentially a month of soccer before we get to the knockout round. Those teams have been staying at various parts of the country. Like I think I saw Ecuador is staying in like Delaware. But yes, there are teams, and the German national team was staying in the South, like the deep South. And this guy, a fan from Europe, it's been traveling around in the South, experiencing America and loving it, which is funny and cool.
10: I have an update, fellas. 43 minutes ago, our guy Freddie just discovered Bass Pro Shops. He is checking out Bass Pro right now.
9: I would imagine that there's nothing like Bass Pro Shops in Europe.
10: I don't think there's anything like Bass Pro there.
9: No. The size of the store, everything about it, yeah.
8: So there's a list on USsoccer.com that has where the 46 FIFA World Cup teams are training and based at in America and in Mexico and in Canada a little bit. I mean, there's high schools in Alexandria, Virginia. Yep. They're staying they're staying in Mansfield,
9: Texas. Argentina's staying there, right?
8: What?
9: Is Argentina the team that's staying in
8: Argentina?
9: Virginia?
8: Is staying in Kansas City at the, the Sporting KC. Algeria is the one in Lawrence, Kansas, at like a double tree. Yeah. There's also someone staying at like a Four Seasons in Santa Barbara. Like it's the vast difference. Someone's staying in Morristown, New Jersey. That is going to be Brazil.
9: Was that right? Who's the team that's in Delaware? There's a team up in Delaware. I know that. Fascinating.
8: There's like University of Portland, which again, just
10: you can go shopping there. No sales tax in Delaware. Get a great deal.
8: No sales tax in Oregon either, I don't think. So I'm trying to find who's staying in Delaware, but
9: There's just, I saw it on the nightly news last
8: night.
9: It's
8: just wild that Scotland's in the nightly news. Wait, Scotland's in Charlotte.
9: Yeah,
8: Scotland's here in Charlotte.
10: I gotta go hang out with the Scots.
8: They're like decent at soccer, I think. I gotta go say hi.
11: All right.
9: Okay.
8: Yeah.
11: All right.
9: All right. So here's the final like minute 30 of the show. Here, this is what you guys need to know before the World Cup starts. Right, 48 teams, three countries. So it's hosted in Canada, the United States, and Mexico. Okay. 48 teams. It's the largest tournament that they've ever had for the World Cup. There will be the group stage, where each group is made up of four teams, and then they will have a knockout round, which we get it here in the States, right? Brackets. We love brackets. It'll be a field of 32. So if you do the math on all the different groups, the 12, you essentially, you got to be top two in your group. But because there are more teams and 32 in the knockout, you actually could be third in your group and still make the knockout round. What you need to know, the U.S. plays tomorrow night, Paraguay. The U.S. are ranked 17th in competition coming into this competition. Paraguay is ranked like 41st. So the U.S. are essentially the best team in their group. They should get through and they should win. And that's the important part. And we'll see how far they can go in the knockout stage. If they could get to 16 or 8, that would be great. So the World Cup starts in moments. And Jeff, thank you again for hanging out in for Abdallah today. We always love having you on the show.
8: USA, USA.
9: Absolutely. Tomorrow night.
8: Go team.
9: United States, Paraguay. That's at 9 Eastern tomorrow night. Jim Rome and the Jim Rome Show is coming up next right here on Westwood One Sports.
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10: Still hot and muggy this afternoon. High around 94. Heat index near 104. By late afternoon into early evening, scattered strong to severe thunderstorms developing across eastern Oklahoma with large hail and damaging wind threats. Some lingering rain and storms overnight. A low of 69. A high of 87 Friday. For the Bob Mills Weather Center, I'm News on 6 meteorologist Stephen Nairns.
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3: Brad and Corona. Pretty wild swing right there. Bodie, from Bodie to Bodie. You never see this. So I just read his email. Let's go to the phones and looky here. Right there on line six. We go to Pearland. Bodie in Pearland. Bubba, what's good?
4: Bubba, how's the sound first? Good?
3: Yeah, you sound good. You're fine.
4: All right, I got to respond to that dumb sumbitch Gino. Listen, Bubba, that game tonight remind me of last night remind me of the Rockets in Orlando. You had to tip in, and then you had to miss free throws. Gino, you dumb sumbitch. Y'all ain't coming down. The only team, y'all ain't coming back from a 3-1 deficit. The only damn team came from back from there was the Rockets. And you know what the difference is? What we had? We had the heart of a champion. Y'all got the heart of a damn Frenchman. I'm out, Bubba. Love you. And I always keep listening.
3: Bodie and Pearland trying to set Gino straight. You dumb sumbitch. Gino? Yeah, trying to make some sense of Gino's call. Gino sounded like an angry fan whose team just blew a 29-point lead. And, you know, Gino does not do humility well. Like, when I think of Gino, I think of a lot of things. He's a jungle legend, one of the best callers in the history of the program. Humble does not normally come to mind, which is all right. Doesn't make him a bad guy. Just not a humble guy. That's why it was so weird when he called in to start the series with this humility. Like, I love the Knicks. If anybody can understand, you know what it was? In effect, it was kind of Gino saying, I know we're going to win. I know we're going to win. I know we're better. I know that we're going to win. But you know what? I got to give these guys some love. Because if anybody can understand what it's like, it's we Spurs fans. We went through a period. Not like the period they went through. But you know what? Nothing but love for them. I love them. I love them. I have empathy for them. It was almost an arrogance about the whole thing. Like, I know we're going to win, but yeah, I kind of feel for them over there. They're a nice story. They're good. They're good people. They're good guys. Yeah, they're the worst people ever. Which one is it, Gino? It can't be both. I know when I say, did the Knicks rip that game or did the Spurs choke that one away? And the answer is yes. That works in that situation. But as far as you saying, I love them, or they're a-holes, man. They're the worst people ever. It can't be both. The other one can't be both. The other one is both. And then there's my man Bubba right there. No Cal Vic, quote, who wants to sex Anunoby? Signed OG showing up at NYC clubs tonight.
5: Who wants to sex Mutombo?
3: I don't think. First of all, I don't know if that story about Mutombo is accurate or if that's just some urban legend. I don't think OG, watching how he handles his business during the game, after the game, essentially just who this guy is. And man, he's on a heater now. He is playing unbelievably. He's out of his mind. I don't think that guy is at NYC club screaming, who wants to sex Anunoby?
5: Who wants to sex Mutombo?
3: I mean, he could. I'm just talking about his on-the-floor post-game interview after the most amazing 10 seconds in the history of the Knicks and the greatest tip-in arguably ever. And he's like, what? Like, nothing to see here. I saw the ball go up. I went to the basket. That's your response? That's it? Like, does this guy even have a pulse? You know, he's not the one at the club doing that. Definitely not. Romy, there was a misunderstanding about that hotel crowd's intentions. Everyone found out about your favorite New York hotel burger, and they went psychotic like Hope Solo. Regards, Bergie in Florida. That would be a reason, a good reason. A good reason to start throwing eggs at people. That burger's that good. That makes some sense. It makes more sense than just showing up to Egg Wemby. Who wants to Egg Wemby?
5: Who wants to Sex Mutombo?
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15: Still hot and muggy this afternoon. High around 94. Heat index near 104. By late afternoon into early evening, scattered strong to severe thunderstorms developing across eastern Oklahoma with large hail and damaging wind threats. Some lingering rain and storms overnight. A low of 69. A high of 87 Friday. For the Bob Mills Weather Center, I'm News on 6 meteorologist Stephen Nairns.
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14: 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Complaining gets you nowhere. 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Except one who complain about things. Complaining gets you nowhere. Nobody wants to hear it. 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If you're complaining about it, find a solution. Except once a week.

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8: Shower and thunderstorm chances are increasing across the area. Some of those will be severe with some hail and wind. Those thunderstorms will be moving out as we work our way through about 8 to 9 o'clock tonight. But in the meantime, you do have to be aware that there will be some heavy downpours of rain, could be messing with your travel, along with, of course, the wind and hail. Most of those storms, though, will be moving south. We'll see temperatures dropping off to near 67. And a good day tomorrow with only a slight chance of showers and a high temperature around 85. From News on 6, I'm meteorologist Travis Meyer.
7: 1170 AM News on 6 Now traffic from the Classic Chevrolet in Owosso Traffic Center.
9: Northbound on 169 near 61st Street, 10-minute delay and a mile and a half backup due to an accident. Also northbound on 75, slow down at 121st extends to 96th for 15 minutes with traffic. I'm Randy Fuller.
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18: 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Severe storms that started with advanced warnings. The Oklahoma weather experts there for you. 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

0: Do you know how hard it must be to be Phil Mickelson and get your ass run out of your private home club, get your membership ripped, and get escorted off the course mid-round? Apparently not that hard, because Philip reportedly just pulled that off, or did earlier. And they didn't even let him finish his loop. They said, now you're done. Get out.
1: Now I'm done.
0: So how the hell does Phil Mickelson get escorted off of his home club course mid-round and kicked out for good? Clearly it was for more than just being one of the biggest degenerate dirtbags in the world, because that's always been the case. That's nothing new. If they were going to throw him out for being a giant bag, that would have happened years ago, or he would have never gotten in the first place. So you know it's not that. What he allegedly did this past spring was make, quote, non-consensual and inappropriate contact, end quote, with a female employee of the club who immediately reported him. Yeah, that'll do it. That will get your ass run right out of the club, even if you're Phil Mickelson at your home club. Good going there, Deshaun Watson, allegedly. Great idea. Very smart thing for a massively famous public figure to do, essentially in his own backyard or anywhere at all. Great going, Philip, allegedly. Again, the incident happened earlier in the spring. So is this the real reason why he skipped the Masters and the PGA? Just asking. Is this the family matter that he had to attend to, because that was the excuse given? Is he allegedly taking a creep break?
2: Creep.
0: A spokesperson for Mickelson has put out a statement in response to all of this. Quote, any misunderstanding has been cleared up. Phil continues to attend to a family health matter and is uncertain when he will be able to return to professional golf. End of quote. What do you mean, quote, misunderstanding? And what do you mean, quote, cleared up? Simple follow-up. Is Phil allowed at the club? Yes or no? If Phil is still no longer allowed on the premises, then there is no misunderstanding. And nothing has been cleared up, other than the creepy local legend is no longer welcome at the club. There doesn't seem to be any misunderstanding there. Has he been reinstated? Is he allowed to take part? Is he again in the club? Also, he's had an attorney claim that the accusation is contradicted by video evidence, but the club has already confirmed that there was no footage because there are no cameras where the incident allegedly took place. So, Phil's defense here is that it's just a misunderstanding, and that it's been cleared up, and that the video evidence will exonerate him, even though there is no video evidence. And also, he's not playing in the majors this year and hasn't even played a live event since March, but none of that has anything to do with this. All right. Sure, it doesn't. And none of this is grimy or creepy either, and neither is your face. Whatever you say, Phil.
3: Let's keep it real.
0: I mean, let's keep it real. 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You want to keep it real? Your face is scary.
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0: That's scary. 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
13: Shower and thunderstorm chances are increasing across the area. Some of those will be severe with some hail and wind. Those thunderstorms will be moving out as we work our way through about 8 to 9 o'clock tonight. But in the meantime, you do have to be aware that there will be some heavy downpours of rain, could be messing with your travel, along with, of course, the wind and hail. Most of those storms, though, will be moving south. We'll see temperatures dropping off to near 67. And a good day tomorrow with only a slight chance of showers and a high temperature around 85. From News on 6, I'm meteorologist Travis Meyer.
4: 1170 AM News on 6 Now traffic from the Classic Chevrolet in Owosso Traffic Center.
14: Northbound 169 have a traffic issue slowing things down at 71st Street. That'll set you back about 10 minutes. 15 minutes of stop-and-go conditions right now leading into the road work at 96 coming in from 81st Street southbound 75. With traffic, I'm Randy Fuller.
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3: 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I'm Frank Lucas, and I approve this message. Because protecting elections and the integrity of women's sports in Oklahoma, well, we always protect what matters most.
2: 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That's why President Trump has given Frank Lucas his
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7: Severe thunderstorm watch is in effect until 9 o'clock tonight for areas around Tulsa, including Tulsa. We're looking at showers and storms, a few of which will be severe with hail and wind. That'll be going on at least until about 7 to 8 o'clock. And areas from Tulsa to the north to the south could last a little longer. Lows tonight cooling off to will be around 67 with most of the rain ending. And look for partly sunny skies for a Friday with a high temperature only around 85. A 10% chance of an isolated shower or thunderstorm. Saturday is hot with highs of right around 91, but increasing chances of storms for Saturday night that could be severe.
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6: And then we got the Raiders from 06 to 2010, so we went with Warren Sapp. So we were in the midst, I believe, of trying to find a Cowboys defender, a defensive player on the Cowboys in the early 2000s. And let's see if we can get Brandon Combs and video producer Monty back in the mix here. And if you're watching live on YouTube or Twitter, you can see our screen and play along with us. We're still on the Cowboys, right, Combs?
7: Yes. As far as I know, waiting for Monty to pull the screen back up. I mean, Monty? Bueller? Oh, maybe
6: Monty,
7: Monty's
6: last
7: frozen.
6: Last segment, Monty was fact that he lost power. Monty lost power.
7: Yep. Okay. So
8: We
6: no longer have text him back and say no problem. We can. Yes. We'll get to our NFL game. Here's how you run the 2-minute offense, baby. We'll get back.

0: back to our 20-0 game next segment. Let's talk a little World Cup here for a couple of minutes. Kate, I don't know if you caught any of Mexico, South Africa, or how into the World Cup you are or will be. I did happen to catch the second half. Pretty much as expected, Mexico is ranked 14th in the world coming into this tournament. They are the favorites to win Group A. They're playing at home, obviously hosted the Tri-Nations, us, the United States, Mexico, and Canada hosting. It was at Estadio Azteca, which is their most famous stadium in Mexico City. They played South Africa, who's not very good, and Mexico handled them. Not without some craziness, though. Like, you got a goal in the 9th minute, perfect start for them. Second half, you got a red card from South Africa. Then you got another red card from South Africa. Then you get a Mexico goal to make it 2-0 from Raul Jimenez, which is a like halfway household name. Came on a tremendous cross, great header. Then you got a Mexico red card. So you got a 2-0 win for Mexico, but you got 3 red cards. And all in all, I thought the pageantry, you know, Fox is obviously, they got the broadcast rights here in the States. I think they do a pretty nice job. I can't stand Alexi Lalas. He pisses me off to no end. But all in all, I think a tremendous start to the World Cup. And then we got Czechia and South Korea tonight, 10 p.m. Eastern. Yeah, hell yeah.
1: Hell yeah. I watched the first half-ish. Yeah, I had it on the TV while I was doing stuff around the house. And so I had my eye on it, Pat. Great start by Mexico, like you alluded to. The atmosphere where this game was being played in Mexico with them being a host city, like that was phenomenal for the World Cup to kick off in that regard there. And then what's with South Africa? They go down to 10 men in the second half. Like, how do they allow that to happen?
0: It went down to 9. They got 2 red cards. I mean, the first one was pretty... Yeah, the first one, yeah. So, 10 outfielders, 1 goalie, 11 players. They were down to 9 players, 8 outfielders and the goalies. They were down to 9. They got 2 red cards. The first one was pretty blatant. Mexico was on, like, basically a breakaway, and the South Africa defender kind of just... You know, bumped into him from behind, took him out, tripped him. So that's you stop somebody on a breakaway, that's an automatic red card. I forget off the top of my head what the second red card, they VAR'd it and they went back. Oh, I think he punched the guy. He basically punched the guy. Like, he took a little swing at him. So they're like, yeah, you can't do that, man. So you're out of here.
1: Yeah, probably can't do that. But I mean, you got arms swinging in the first game of the World Cup. That's kind of an exciting start.
0: Yes. Yes, for sure. All right, 30 seconds. No idea if you, again, if you are interested in South Korea, Czechia. But this is a rare soccer game. Or not rare, but this is semi-rare where you get it. They're very evenly matched. And so both teams, you get nearly 2-1 for both teams if you pick them to win. And obviously the tie is the third option. But do you like either team in this one tonight? Do you, if, even if you don't know X's and O's, would you rather see one team win over another?
1: Pat, I got no stake in this. I'm going South Korea.
0: I'm going South Korea as well, because as a half Irish, half Italian American, Czechia knocked out Ireland in penalty shootouts in the basically World Cup like playoff game back in March. So screw them. Go South Korea. Go Sung Hoon Min, who's one of the best players. We'll be right back. We'll finish off 20-0.
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10: Severe thunderstorm watch is in effect until 9 o'clock tonight for areas around Tulsa, including Tulsa. We're looking at showers and storms, a few of which will be severe with hail and wind. That'll be going on at least until about 7 to 8 o'clock, and areas from Tulsa to the north to the south could last a little longer. Lows tonight cooling off, so we'll be around 67 with most of the rain ending. And look for partly sunny skies for a Friday with a high temperature only around 85, a 10% chance of an isolated shower or thunderstorm. Saturday is hot with highs of right around 91, but increasing chances of storms for Saturday night that could be severe.
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